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0: people, sometimes we forget. Like, I'm sure he had a really, I mean, I've heard he had a great
1: season. But it was just Junior. You know what I mean? We're really making fun of the Junior.
0: Yeah, people began to relax. All right, last call, 877-99 on Fox. Last call. 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
1: That's crazy.
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2: We've got some difficult days ahead. 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Like anybody, I would like to live
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2: 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Longevity has its place. 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
0: Because he knew his time was short, Alex.
1: Alex, thanks for playing that. 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
0: Go.
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13: 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Can the U.S. win this World Cup, yes or no?
14: Yes.
12: 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It's always fun when you get a big story out of nowhere when football players are on vacation or waiting for the end of July when teams start reporting and we get into football. But today, I just love this story that Yahoo made this big announcement that they are doing college fantasy football.
15: Yeah.
12: So you can sign up and do college fantasy football. Now, there's been some sites you could do it on if you really wanted to, but boy, that's for diehards.
15: We tried when I was at Yahoo back at the flip of the century.
12: Yeah.
15: And we were told in no uncertain terms by every layer of lawyer that has ever lawyered up in this great state of California, don't even start development.
12: But now you can do it. Obviously,
15: hey,
12: it's a different world right now.
15: Wild world. Yep.
12: So you can do it. And it's tough. They've hired fantasy football, college football analysts, sure, and all of this. The one caveat to this is that you are not restricted, but it's going to be just from the Power Four conferences in Notre Dame. right? You can't get outside and get all these crazy teams that throw the ball 75 times a game on the West Coast that nobody knows who the hell these kids are. But, yeah, look at that. Yeah.
15: I haven't watched a minute of their games, but damn it, look at his stats.
12: Who's your quarterback? Who is that? He plays for Nevada. Yeah, I'm going to kill you. You kidding? The guy's got 36 touchdowns in the first three games. They throw the ball 85 times a game, man. There's no defense out here. And the winning teams, you know, generally would then be all these players that you never heard of.
15: All these guys from the secondary conferences.
12: That run whatever kind of spread offense, throwing the football a bunch, like that's everybody. So you are limited to the Big Four, which it's not really limited because, you know, all these conferences now are huge because they're all 16, 20 teams and Notre Dame. And I'm honestly okay with that because I did college fantasy football once when I would do the stats by hand, right? This is back turn of the century. You say, let's do college football. Like, I remember I had Champ Bailey on my team. It's gonna be awesome. And like the first 5 or 6 weeks, I had the best players in college football. I was getting my ass kicked because everybody had all these players from the WAC. It's all players from Utah and BYU. And I'm going, what the hell? So middle of the season, I'm starting to wave the best. I waved whoever, I forget who it was, but I remember they go, you waved the guy that's going to win the Heisman Trophy. Yes. Cause he wasn't giving me what I needed. And then I started doing okay because but I wound up getting buried inside because my record wasn't good enough because the first 5 or 6 games, like, I got these are the best players in college football, man. But Champ Bailey playing both sides of the football for Georgia. Hey, he had 2 touchdowns and he had 60 yards receiving. That's great. Yeah. The number one receiver on the other team is the big wide receiver for Utah or Utah State. And he caught 14 passes for 214 yards and 6 touchdowns last night against Alcoa State. Oh, why? I missed that on Saturday night. I missed that. So finally, when I knew the guys I had to go get, I did okay. But the first 5 or 6 weeks, like, I got the best players in the world and I'm getting killed.
15: Why does Jason keep fighting for the roster deadlines? Like, well, he wants you to consider the MAC.
12: Well, he's okay. He's waving Eric Crouch and instead he's picking up. Okay. But that's kind of what it was. Yeah. He's picking up Timmy Chang and he's waving Eric Crouch, right? Like that's kind of what it was like. But I the whole thing about college fantasy football, you know, again, it falls under in the pantheon of things that are fun for 5 minutes. Like, well, it'd be fun to do college for 5, but then after 5 minutes you go, yeah, but is that something I really want to do? Like, cause I have a feeling that it's been a while, and as fantasy crazy as we are, and every year, you know, sales comes to us and sales is looking out going, any new ideas for fantasy football, NFL wise, like when Guillotine came up a few years ago, it was so different. People started doing it. I got to think that if there was a big market for fantasy college football, we would have had it by now. It would have blown up in the South, obviously, in certain pockets of in the Midwest where college football is king, and in the Northeast, in, you know, Big Ten country, like all of these places where everybody would want to do it because that's what they watch. That's what they do. But the fact that this is such a big deal that Yahoo's doing this for the first time, like, yeah, is the market really out there for people to do college fantasy football?
15: No, I think it'll be big, right? Because you're looking at that first blush opportunity, and it may be short-lived. By week 6, people might give up because they don't want to stay up and watch Hawaii games. I don't know. But, look, it's another opportunity. And
12: I need 46 points for my quarterback, and the game starts at 4 a.m. I'm going to get up and watch.
15: You know, as much as we're looking at the good, the bad, the ugly that comes with the gaming side of things, it's another opportunity for a full slate of Saturday plus all the other secondary games spread across the week that folks can dial into, bet, etc. So it's no surprise. So I think it'll catch on. The reason it hasn't gone further is, I think, goes back to just what I experienced at Yahoo all those years ago. Just say, all right, where's the potential new game / revenue / whatever? And it's like, nope, the legal challenge has been too great. Now, these might have been done on a smaller scale the last couple of years. I can't say that I'm as dialed in as I once was to the innovations in the fantasy universe outside of Guillotine, which is one of our buddies that came up with the concept and popularized it. But for this, yeah, I mean, you'll do your conference. You might do drafts just conference specific, right? So you got an SEC league, Big Ten League, whatever Syracuse is doing.
12: You know how mad I would be if I had Angeli last year and I lost him in the third week? Oh, come on, man.
15: That's all I had. I at least knew I had a fantasy star, damn it.
12: Exit out by DeFresca, exit Swollen Dome. Coming up next, another day, another bad set of headlines for the U.S. men's national team. We get into it next, Fox.
10: They suck. We are.
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4: 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Knocked away by Mousraoui. Mario heads it back in. 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

0: everybody says the word second apron and everybody puckers. It's like, no, no, no. You got to stay there for a while for it to really be bad, okay? Yeah, yeah. But same thing here, that I don't think it restricts them. I'm sorry you lost one of your trade chips, though, buddy. Vientos.
1: What are we getting for Mark Vientos?
0: I don't know.
1: What are we getting for him?
0: But as JP said, like, there's not a lot of guys, so he might have actually had a market just by default.
1: 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Well, coming up next, Steph Curry has weighed in on the Warriors' pursuit of LeBron James, and I think his words are going to surprise you.
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0: 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I realized, oh, no, this is really true. 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
1: Number one.
0: To the right.
1: Number one.
0: To the left.
1: Number one.
0: That's enough. So Logan Webb has gone from Cy Young candidate, I believe he finished second a couple years ago in the Cy Young race, to Cy log off is what he's transitioned into here. Logan Webb went from a guy that had, again, won Logan Webb has accepted that fate. However, Logan Webb, the mistake he made was he fired off some parting shots. Like, he ended up deleting his account. However, he did that after the fact. After the fact. So, the way you do it, it's easier said than done, apparently, is you let everyone else scream into the void. The only way to be offended by social media is to be on social media. Like, skip the manufactured outrage, control your impulses, and don't get caught in the echo chamber. And he ignored all that, and again, Logan Webb

the time. It's just part of the deal. I've been in a bunch over the years. It's just the way it is. And deleting the account entirely after you've engaged, well, what's the point of that, right? That is a notable, That is a notable escalation of the said situation. When an athlete snaps at a media guy, they lose 100% of the time. Right? By bickering with a gas bex in the NFL, who cares? Right? By bickering with a gas bex in the NFL, who cares? It's fun.

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0: And he says, Jesus, did you just start your show with 8 live reads and then went to a comic
1: to get something to eat? He has checked in for the night. But
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1: I know.
2: Crazy.
1: And we're, yeah.
0: Break.
1: I know.
2: Crazy.
1: And we're, yeah. Anyway.
0: Well, the good news is they'll trade half the team, so you get that to look forward to, so you can get fired up. Get your Robbie will be very excited. Robbie's going to be so happy. Robbie the Mariner fan, they'll have all these prospects. Whee!
1: So we're waiting for the Seahawks season. We're on Hard Knocks.
0: Oh, yeah, that'll be great. A lot of propaganda there on Hard Knocks. That'll be fun.
1: Yeah.
0: So, yeah. All right. 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
14: 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Goodbye.
3: It is the Ben. It is the Ben Maller Show. Here every night, all night, and on YouTube. Yes, we're influencers on YouTube. Oh, so much influence, so much power. We need your help, though. We do. Oh, I don't want to help you, Maller. 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You're on there anywhere. You're not being productive. 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Do us a solid. And you can just click the thingamajig on there and click the subscribe button. Post that from JSCoop. But anyway, by Maller Prop Guy, page down. Fred Snodgrass from Robbie the Mariner fan. JSCoop says, Palooza hopeful, Willis the dog. It's from JSCoop. George Hamilton from Analog Al. Donnie T. Rumpf from Kathy and Madison.
9: Wrong.
3: The little chemtrail guy got it right. Bad job by him. Kenny Lofton from JT the Wingman. Donkey Sausage also went with Tan Mom. That's his answer. Who else do we have? Let's see. Page down. Manuel and Gardena got this right. Hold on. Let's see. Page down. I can't read that on the air. Let's see. We'll skip over that. All right. We're short on time anyway. Would you have an answer, Lorena?
15: I can't believe no one guessed Hollering James.
3: Oh, the great Hollering James. No, it is none other than the one and only Marty Cordova. With the Orioles, most remembered as a Minnesota Twin, but Marty Cordova fell asleep in a tanning bed. Here we go.
1: It's Maller.
3: How about that?
1: To the third degree. This is when Big Ben.
3: Guys are Boy Scouts or whether they're a-holes. Next!
16: Ben, this year was the first time that the World Cup expanded from 32 teams to 48 teams, and by most accounts, it was a huge success. Now, people are pointing to this, saying that the college football playoffs expanding to more teams will be a success just like the World Cup. Do you think you can compare those two?
3: No, it's different. The World Cup's every few years. It's not the same as it's just different. You're watering down the product is what you're doing in the other sports. Next.
16: I agree with you. Zach Allen, the Broncos. The Broncos came close to breaking the sack record. They fell 5 short. He said Yes. They all expect to do it this year. Would you bet on it, Ben?
3: Well, I want to pass Maller to the third degree, Coop. So in order to pass, I think they're going to double the all-time record for sacks.
16: Yeah. You know what? You pass Mondays, too.
3: All right, baby. I passed on Monday. Way to go. Yeah. Hey, it's Maller here. Do you need a workforce that keeps up with your demands?
17: Over the years, you've brought them into your home. You were prescribed opioids after the C-section. When Dad injured his back, when your basketball star tore his ACL, opioids helped with the pain, and you held on to them, just in case. 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
2: 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Dan Patrick. Colin.

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0: 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How many shots of tequila can Weed Man do?
1: How many?
0: One shot, two shot, three shots, floor. I hope Todd's going to be in the Malapalooza. I don't know if he is or not, but that's coming up. Todd, I've not gotten an email from you saying you want to be part of it. Why did Weed Man decide to become a car snickered? All right. What's the R snickered? All right. What's the difference between Weed Man's socks and a camera and his camera?
1: What?
0: His socks take five toes and his camera only takes photos. That's 904 Ray. Thank you, Weed Man. There we go.

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12: Match in Seattle. It's the most watched soccer match in U.S. television history. Now awaiting the winner of the Belgium-Spain match is France, because they did this to Morocco on Thursday.
13: Digne crosses it in, knocked away by Mousraoui. Mario heads it back in. Doué able to find Mbappe through traffic. Kylian Mbappe! 20 career World Cup goals! Gives France the lead.
12: That's how it sounded on Fox. The NBA has put the Kawhi Leonard trade on hold that would send him from the Clippers to the Raptors until after their investigation into the Clippers wraps up. They say it could be happening in the coming weeks. I'm Dan Beyer.
14: Roll it, please.
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19: Well, they call him the GOAT. 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
19: Welcome in the beginning of another hour of the Ben Maller Show. 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
22: Yeah, we are, literally. As we carve stone and have a fracas. We do. It's very odd. But here we are, coast to coast, border to border, and beyond, on the vast and verbally powerful microphones of FSR, emanating live from the mole, as we play an audio game of whack-a-mole, guaranteed human, from the world-famous Fox Sports Radio studios, where none other than the legend, And what a legend this guy is. You think about

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17: All right, listen. It is I, Bill Miller. You're locked in on the Ben Maller Show. When's that Maller meet and greet going to happen in Vegas? I haven't heard any dates. It's already mid-July almost. We'll get on that. Will it happen at all? Who knows? Slug in Vegas. Got to get together in Sin City again. Meet our people. Big Balls Bob and the gang there. Lose it. Next, we do live radio. Live radio. There's a lot of things that happen. There's a lot of moving parts to this. And every once in a while, something happens that requires you to pause what you're doing and mention that this should not have happened the way that it happened. And I have a live microphone in front of me, and things happen. So the other day, in a previous episode of the show, there was a caller from the north end of Boston who called up. And he gave some advice. And, well, let me pass the microphone. Lorena, would you like to finish this? Lorena, would you like to finish this? Lorena, would you like to?
18: Yes. Okay. So I
19: oh, that's why the apology's coming. Yeah. It was the child lock.
18: Yeah. So I got home yesterday, and

0: then they get hijacked by corporations.
1: Exactly. And that is that has been a complaint about Burning Man, I think, over the past like 5 years or so. It's kind of lost its
0: charm. Thing about Coachella and also about the Comic-Con stuff. It's all corporate now.
1: Yeah.
0: Too bad.
1: Yeah, unfortunately. And then last but not least, on Wednesday, we have a new limited series from Apple TV. It is called Lucky, and it follows Anya Taylor-Joy, who plays a con artist on the run from the FBI after a multi-million-dollar heist gone wrong. The cast also includes Timothy Olyphant and Annette Bening. I will definitely be checking that out. That is Wednesday on Apple TV, called Lucky.
0: Fox, and we will do it next. However, it is the B Block, and let's go to the Lorena Theater in Sherman Oaks, California. Iconic Ventura Boulevard, neon sign all lit up. Let's find out what in Sherman Oaks, California. Iconic Ventura Boulevard, neon sign all lit up. Let's find out what hour it is.
1: Number four.
2: No.
0: Lorena, you've changed.
2: No.
0: Lorena, you've changed a little. Lorena, you've changed a little bit, Lorena. It's odd. You know, it's odd. 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You sound very masculine all of a sudden. 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She's upset now. She didn't
2: Coop, you suck.
0: All right. The cup is down to the final matches. 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

0: 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We're here every night during the week, whether you like it or not. And I know the weekend for us starts in relatively a few minutes here. And you can hear the fifth hour podcast. There'll be a new episode. It hasn't been done yet. We'll put that up in a little bit once we put the thing together. And there'll be new episodes on Saturday and Sunday, the fifth hour podcast. It is a spinoff of the Ben Maller Show podcast, which is also available anywhere and everywhere, wherever you get your podcasts. 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You can slice it up. It's been cannibalized. Ryan in Shrewsbury, good news for you, Ryan. 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Amazing. Amazing. So check out the Ben Maller Show podcast. And this weekend, the fifth hour podcast for all your pod needs. Thank you, thank you, thank you. All right. Now, we normally would play Jeopardy here, but we went a little long. Let's go to Mark on the North End. There was a very traumatic apology that took place here. Mark on the North End. Hello, Mark. Welcome.
1: Good morning, Lorena. I wholeheartedly accept your apology.
2: Aw, thank you.
1: But you know what? In my defense, though, I just want to say I didn't know that somebody already suggested that to you because, and I know you're not stupid. Because I've done it myself. I didn't know.
0: For people didn't listen earlier, Lorena had an issue with her car. She said it was broken, and then Mark from the North End called up and said, well, it's the child lock. And then, but you just delivered it with that nice Boston kindness is what you did, Mark. You know, that's what you did, the hospitality, and that's what happened. So, yeah.
1: Not everybody from the North End is a nasty person like Brian Scott, you know what I mean?
0: I don't know who that is.
1: That's because he's not originally from the North End. That's why.
0: Oh, I got you. I got you. All right. Well, the apology accepted. We're all good, right? We can be friends. We'll hug it out. Everything's great.
1: Lorena, I love you, baby.
2: Oh, you're the best, Mark.
0: All right. Stop. You're making me sick. Poppy in San Diego, who is a big fan of, what do you call him, Coop? Moppy? Is that what
3: Moppy.
0: Moppy from France. Moppy. Hello, yes. Poppy.
4: Hey, yes, we got a World Cup game, and save the best for last.
0: Hurry up, Poppy. Here we go.
4: I like Spain beating Belgium. We'll take them on Monday night. And I like a player prop, Lamine Yamal. We're going to take Yamal from Spain, Yamal, for scoring a goal.
0: I don't know who that is. I'll be watching today, but I – thank you, Poppy. Are we better that we did that, or should we just play one? We are, really? Okay. I'm not sure about that. I don't know about that. We'll have to have a production.
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21: World Cup quarterfinal action saw France top Morocco on Thursday 2-0. France now moves on to the semis next week, where they will face either Spain or Belgium. 3 o'clock Eastern time is that match in Los Angeles on Friday. More than 33 million people in the U.S. watch Monday's round of 16 match between the Americans and Belgium. It's the most watched soccer match in U.S. television viewing history. In baseball, Phillies get 11 strikeouts from Jesus Luzardo to top the Reds on Thursday, 1-0. Brewers doubled up the Cardinals, 8-4. Marlins did the same to the Mariners, 8-4. Rangers score in the ninth to beat the Angels, 7-6. Tigers 4-1 winners against the A's. It was the Giants, 8. Rockies, 2. The Diamondbacks, 1 in San Diego against the Padres, 3-1. Asia Wilson, 32 points, 10 rebounds. Aces win in Portland, 88-80. Fever without Caitlin Clark topped the Mercury, 92-89. Kelsey Mitchell at 29. I'm Dan Beyer.
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0: meat is cheese.
1: That sounds disgusting.
0: I don't know. It's like that's a big thing out there. I've never had it, but I heard it sounds great.
1: Disgusting to me. But if they've done well, because we could say yuck, Lorena, but if you got a smash burger, most smash burgers come in doubles and triples.
0: Yeah.
2: And but they're thin and crispy.
1: They're so amazing.
2: So good.
1: But you could almost say that they're inside of the burger patty in a way because they're stacked up so interestingly. But I digress. That's the fat boy that came out of me. Whoa. Anyway. Okay. So the point that I'm making is it is a change of scenery, and leaving Arizona for Minnesota, some would say, might be a downgrade in some ways, is what I would dare to say. I don't know that to be factual because I've never really hung out in Minnesota, but I have hung out in Arizona, and I would just say I have hung out in Arizona many of times versus never really hanging out in Minnesota at all.
0: Amen.
1: So anyway. But we will see how, because Kyler Murray is one of those guys that has superpowers, and I know we got to go, but he's one of those guys that has superpowers, and if he can find that magic and just stay healthy, it's just all about him staying healthy. This could be one of the more exciting offenses in the National Football League with Kyler Murray leading them. That's what the potential is here.
0: Yeah, I would agree. And you mentioned Arizona. You mentioned Minnesota. I mean, yeah, to your point, man. I mean, we remember the Smashburger in Arizona, and then you got the Juicy Lucy in Minnesota. What's your appetite for? Are you into a smash or are you into a Juicy Lucy? And so we're going to find out from Kyler Murray whether or not he prefers the latter coming up in Minnesota. 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All right, so we are going to have the usuals coming up later on. We got another edition of In Case You Missed It. We've got the return of Ray Ray's Roulette. Albert Breer's going to stop by. A lot of controversy on the show yesterday when it came to AB. And we've got the leftovers. All of it is yours here on this 3-hour extravaganza. Up next, though, somebody a little concerned with all the attention a bunch of people are getting in the world of sports. We'll get into that for you here on FSR. 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
8: 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Crews continue to work with a couple of wrecks. Southbound 75 near Mount Zion Road, left-hand side. Traffic backs up just a bit towards 42 in Florence. And looks like they've stopped traffic on the ramp from southbound 75 to westbound 74 to clear the single car wreck. Chuck Ingram with traffic.
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0: Well, here's the thing. You need the right. 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
5: 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Crews just cleared the accident southbound 75 near Mount Zion Road. Left three lanes open again. It shouldn't take long at all to clear things out from just below Florence. Crews are also cleaning up the accident on the ramp from southbound 75 to westbound 74. Chuck Ingram with traffic.
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0: Jonas Knox theme song right here. This is what he come into the come out of the coffin and into the room music right there, the opening right there.
1: Yeah, it was cool at first, and then all of a sudden the geeky punk vibe kicked in. Yeah, it's like, all right. Neat. So. Dorks. By the way, two pros and a cup of Joe here on Fox Sports Radio. LeVar Arrington, Jonas Knox with you. Coming up top of next hour, somebody with the great idea of, you know, why don't we just go ahead and just opt to not have this guy part of our team in the NFL. Apparently, that's not happening. We'll get into that for you right here on FSR. 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During the World Cup, help us break the silence. 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
2: Sometimes you can't get to everything in the world of sports or entertainment. Good thing the guys are here to bring you, in case you missed it.
1: Bar, in case you missed it, the story of Jacob Toby, who is the Spurs announcer, the Spurs TV announcer.
0: Yeah, this is a wild phenomenon going on right now, man.
1: Yeah, there was some accusations.
0: That's active out here.
1: Apparently his girlfriend, now ex-girlfriend, got a hold of his Instagram account and his social media and started firing off posts saying, this is my girlfriend of 6 years, but I cheated on her with such and such. Feel free to continue following me if you really think I'm a good guy, because I'm not, so on and so forth. That sounds familiar on this show. By the way, there was so all of this was going on, and apparently the woman in question that he was having an affair with is supposedly the sister of a Spurs player. And okay, so once that came to light, he is now out of a job. So Jacob Toby,
0: fired him over
1: this. Yeah, they fired him. So that little mishap cost him his job, and so now the Spurs are in search of a new TV play-by-play.
0: I don't understand, what are the grounds of firing him for? What are you firing him for?
1: I'm with you,
0: it's
1: man.
0: It's what? It's what?
1: I'm with you.
0: Is she an employee of the franchise? What is he getting fired for?
1: I'm with you.
0: I'm going to have to go ahead and get a lawyer on this one if I'm told.
1: Now, I wonder if this is, if the real issue here is that Lauren Waiters is the woman in question. The fact that her brother plays for the team, Lindy Waiters, or Waters, excuse me. I wonder if that's the question. And that's why
0: it still is not fraternizing. It's not. So I'm just curious as to what grounds they fired.
1: Or bad PR. Can you have this guy on TV when everybody knows that
0: behind
1: the scenes?
0: It's bad PR to fire him over cheating.
1: Yeah.
0: And cheating on his girlfriend, by the way. Come on.
1: Yeah.
0: And well, girlfriend, you're a hater. Probably why he didn't cheat on you.
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6: 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Crews just cleared the accident southbound 75 near Mount Zion Road. Left three lanes open again. It shouldn't take long at all to clear things out from just below Florence. Crews are also cleaning up the accident on the ramp from southbound 75 to westbound 74. Chuck Ingram with traffic.
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23: Play their quarterfinal match in Los Angeles. It'll be at 3 o'clock Eastern time. The U.S. lost to Belgium on Monday. More than 33 million viewers watched the U.S. take on Belgium in that match in Seattle. It's the most watched soccer match in U.S. television history. Now awaiting the winner of the Belgium-Spain match is France, because they did this to Morocco on Thursday.
24: Digne crosses it in, knocked away by Mousraoui. Leo heads it back in. Doué able to find Mbappe. Through traffic, Kylian Mbappe! 20 career World Cup goals! Gives France the lead in the quarterfinal!
23: That's how it sounded on Fox. The NBA has put the Kawhi Leonard trade on hold. That would send him from the Clippers to the Raptors until after their investigation into the Clippers wraps up. They say it could be happening in the coming weeks. I'm Dan Beyer.
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10: 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Southbound 75, a bit of a slow go out of Lachlan. Otherwise, interstate traffic's doing fine. I've not seen any problems at all. Southbound 71, that's less than 20 minutes between Fields Erdl and downtown with no delays through Blue Ash Kenwood. Crews are cleaning up a wreck on Cincinnati Brookville near Christian outside of Ross. Chuck Ingram in traffic.
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4: 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LeVar Arrington, Jonas Knox with you here. We'll be back on the air coming up on Monday. Same time, same place, 6 a.m. Eastern time, 3 o'clock Pacific here on the show. Before we get to another edition of The Leftovers, though, if you missed any of today's show, you're going to want to catch the podcast. 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Right after the show, today's pod will be posted. 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
1: Time to find out what's left.
5: Sounds incredible.
1: Here's The Leftovers.
4: All right, LaRae, what do we got?
6: I saw this yesterday, thought it was pretty exciting. 150 of the best women in baseball have been drafted to create 4 pro women's baseball teams. Each team has been named after a feminist icon as well, which is pretty cool. The Boston Hunters, named after Harriet Hunt, a female physician and activist. The New York Heights, named after Dorothy Height, a prominent leader in the civil rights movement. The Los Angeles Queens, named after Lizzie Murphy, the Queen of the Diamond, first woman to play against major league players. What do you think I was going to say, Bob?
7: I thought you was going to just use something different for Queens, but that's just where we're at these days.
6: And the San Francisco Fire Bells, named after Lily Hitchcoit. And in case you were curious, merch is already available for these teams if you want to show your support. Now, none of them are currently based in their home cities that their names mention.
4: Cool.
6: Their inaugural season venue will be Robin Roberts Stadium in Springfield, Illinois.
4: Cool. Okay. So, all right. So they're not actually in the city that they're representing. They're just, that's awesome.
6: Yes.
4: All right. Cool. Can I start rooting for the Baghdad Bears since they don't play? Could I start doing that? Let's just do that. Let's just pick places that we're not anywhere close to.
6: Now, the first game will kick off August 1st and will continue for 6 weeks until playoffs. Hmm. I'm excited. I want the Queens jersey.
7: I'm sure you do.
4: By the way. And this is
7: Los Angeles Queens works.
4: So is this softball or is this baseball?
7: Are they the West Hollywood? What'd you say they
6: it's
7: were?
6: It's pro baseball.
7: What is the area that, you know how they say Los Angeles Dodgers, which I've been getting in trouble with my geography on the show.
6: Me
7: but
6: too. It's okay.
7: I mean, what exactly, where are they located?
6: They're all going to be practicing in Illinois for now.
4: Oh.
6: Yeah, so they will all be there. So, I have another fun story. Are you ready?
7: So
6: are you ready?
7: West Hollywood, Queens. It's
4: not where Stephon Diggs would need him. What did you say, Lorena?
6: There's this really cool competition. I don't know if you've seen it. It's a click. I sent it to Var yesterday. How many clicks you can get in 60 seconds.
7: How many clicks can you get?
6: How many clicks?
4: It's unbelievable.
6: Oh, my gosh. He's so fast. He got 760 clicks in 60 seconds on a mouse. How do you do that?
7: Dang,
4: man.
6: I want to see it. How fast can your finger go? I'm going to send you guys a link.
4: Awesome.
7: If you find out, I'd have to kill you.
4: Hey, it's Jonas Knox. 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
5: 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Southbound 75, a bit of a slow go out of Laughlin. Otherwise, interstate traffic's doing fine. I've not seen any problems at all. Southbound 71, that's less than 20 minutes between Fields Hurdle and downtown with no delays through Blue Ash Kenwood. Crews are cleaning up a wreck on Cincinnati Brookville near Christian outside of Ross. Chuck Ingram with traffic.
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7: Westwood One presents Today in Women's Sports. The Golden State Valkyries made history last year when they became the first WNBA expansion team to reach the playoffs in their inaugural season. The franchise came into the 2026 campaign with high expectations, and so far, they're looking like title contenders. The Valkyries sit in third place of the league standings and boast a 14-7 record overall. They've rattled off 4 straight wins, with 3 of those coming against the Atlanta Dream. Golden State guard Veronica Burton scored 21 points in her team's 88-83 road victory over Atlanta on Saturday.
8: Atlanta's an incredible team. I think we're well aware of that. I'm not sure it's necessarily like just against them. I think we've been playing some really good basketball lately. 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
7: Burton and the Valkyries are back in action tonight when they visit the Washington Mystics. 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
14: France moved into the World Cup semifinals, beating Morocco yesterday. Another quarterfinal match today. It's Spain facing Belgium. The number one pick in last month's NBA draft with an impressive debut, A.J. Devansa, scored 27 for the Wizards in their summer league win over Utah. Today's Wimbledon action highlighted by a showdown in the men's semifinals. Seven-time winner Novak Djokovic beats top seed Jannik Sinner. I'm Matt McCoy.
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15: Came the 10th Detroit Tiger to hit a home run in his first at-bat in the majors. A.J. Hinch used him as a pinch hitter in the 7th inning of their 4-1 victory over the Athletics. And Hinch says everyone was thrilled for the 26-year-old from Venezuela.

0: Tillemans being the general in the midfield, the captain, has been given the captain's armband earlier this year, and he's played that role so well. He pulled them out of the trenches against Senegal with a decisive equalizing goal, scored that penalty, and then he was really the person that marshaled that midfield against the US and allowed Belgium to play they did. Coming injured. Now, don't forget, there's a double change this game versus US. Onana tore his ACL against the US. He was out as a starting player in their last game. So Vanecken and Raskin have done a really good job. Pressure's on. They've got to make sure they contain the likes of Rodri and Ruiz. We'll see if Pedri comes on in the second half at some point. Fantastic midfield player for Spain to come off the bench. But so far, those two players have done well. They've connected the passes in the middle third of the field to maintain possession when they can. They've also been a good shield for the back four.
1: I mean, you got to think right now that Rudy Garcia is feeling a lot better than Luis de la Fuente right now in the halftime break, considering the injury, considering the changes, considering, you know, how Spain, I would think right now Belgium is exactly where they want to be.
0: They're exactly where they want to be. We mentioned in pregame, Rudy Garcia is the head coach of Belgium, has not lost in 18 games. He started with a 3-0 win against Ukraine in March of 25, 12 wins, 6 ties going to this game. They have confidence. They're starting to find that muscle memory of getting results. They've shown it already in this World Cup. They started slow, started poorly. Now they're starting to get a bit of a canter, and they're starting to rise. And Spain, of course, haven't lost a game with Lamine Yamal on the field, which is just an incredible stat.
1: 19-6-0. I was going to mention that. Yes. We talk about numbers.
0: Just incredible.
1: Something's got to break,
0: right? For an 18-year-old, you know, it's just incredible.
1: Either Rudy Garcia is going to lose a game, or Lamine Yamal is going to lose a game, and it's going to set one loss on both of those marks. Yep. Something's got to give. We have 45 minutes to play in Los Angeles. The winner of this game will go on to face France in the semifinal in Dallas, Texas on Tuesday. We will take a break. We'll get to more here on the halftime show, including our keys to the second half for both teams. 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
4: 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Southbound 71, it's an accident that's on the off-ramp to the Brent Spence Bridge that's off on the right shoulder of that ramp. Eastbound 275, another accident after Turkey Foot Road. That one's off on the right shoulder. I'm Eddie Zellick with traffic.
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12: 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Southbound 71, it's an accident that's on the off-ramp to the Brent Spence Bridge that's off on the right shoulder of that ramp. Eastbound 275, another accident after Turkey Foot Road. That one's off on the right shoulder. I'm Eddie Zellick with traffic.
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24: Welcome, everybody. This is Kentucky Sports Radio here live in Nicholasville at the UK Credit Union right off of Highway 21. Is that right? What? 27. That's close enough. Here on a, not beautiful day. Kind of a terrible rainy day, but we're under a tent. Great crowd, and you can give us a shout on the Clark's Puppet Shop phone line, 859-280-2287. A-Vision Auto Glass text machine is 772-774-5254, and this edition is sponsored by the T.J. Smith Law Office. If you call T.J., he'll make them pay. We actually haven't done a show in the Nicholasville area in a while, and then even in Lexington. It's been, you know, probably since the end of the season, so nice to be out here, and great seeing everyone. We are back, Shannon and Drew, after being at a landfill yesterday, which was one of the more unique locations. I would go ahead and say maybe the most unique location, Drew, that we've ever done, I think. I was thinking about it on the way back. We did a show once in a funeral home. Do you remember that?
25: Oh, no, I do not.
26: Oh, I do, because Ryan wouldn't stop talking about it. He's like, everybody's dying to be here.
25: I remember.
24: That was down in Casey County. We did a show at a funeral home. But I would say this was right there with it.
25: First time wearing those highlighter yellow vests, which we got to keep. I went and hung mine up at home.
24: Yeah, I forgot. I didn't know that we were allowed to keep it. I walked into my restaurant for lunch, and I had that on.
26: See, I feel like you could use this to your advantage. You hate traffic. At any point, you can just put that vest on and go out and start directing traffic like you work for the state.
24: Oh, I can direct traffic.
26: Yeah, I go right this way. Come on around.
24: A pretty good idea. But we are here at UK Credit Union, the only credit union in Newsweek's best in-state rankings. 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But banking can just be simple here at UK Credit Union. One of our great sponsors. They have a mascot. Is it called Whiskers?
26: Whiskers, yes.
24: Where's what is Whiskers?
26: Whiskers needed a break. Okay. The humidity was getting to whiskers.
24: I understand. Well, it's going to be tough to be in that suit. So yesterday, you know, we went there. Here's what I didn't realize. First of all, you know, you go to a landfill, people want to talk about it, right? Like, that's what I didn't realize until last night. I got a phone call from a local newspaper. I didn't know there was, like, a controversy in that town about, you know, I don't really know the details of it. And they were like, do you have a statement? And I said, no. I mean,
26: go with the podcast. You had 2 hours of statements.
24: Yeah, but... They asked me if I had a statement on the local controversy, and I was like, no, I didn't even know there was a controversy.
26: Yeah.
24: Like, it was just a business that brought us out. So I had no idea what was going on.
26: Well,
24: but one guy called during the show, and that made me kind of look up and see what was happening.
26: Well, they're looking to expand the landfill.
24: Yeah, and I don't have an opinion on that. I'm like, my name's Paul, and that's between y'all, the citizens and Rumpke.
25: But y'all, you could say.
24: But the people were very nice, and you have to have landfills. And I actually, what I took away from it is I've never been to a landfill, well, ever, but I've never been to one that smelled, that didn't have really a smell.
26: Well, my question would be like, okay, if you don't expand it, then what's the alternative?
24: Don't get weighing in the controversy, Shannon.
26: No, I got an opinion on this.
24: Okay, uh-oh. Mount Sterling Paper, call Shannon
26: for
24: his opinion.
26: Yeah, okay, if you don't want them to expand it, then what's the alternative?
24: I don't know.
26: You've got to put it somewhere.
24: Are you going to weigh in on this?
26: I'm weighing in on it right now.
25: I got an email for comment, too. I'll forward it.
24: Oh, did you get an email for comment, too?
25: I want to be like, look, I don't know my own local politics. I certainly don't know Mount Sterling's.
24: Yeah, well, all right.
25: But I enjoyed it. I had a good time.
24: Dear Mount Sterling advocate, if you have a question, Shannon the Dude will be speaking on the issue.
26: I'll see you at court days in Mount Sterling. I love that festival.
25: I had a good time. Controversy aside, whatever's going on.
24: That was a great time.
25: Paul,
24: they were very,
25: that was fun.
24: They were very nice. Thanks to Rumpke, and they gave us. I don't know if you looked in that bag. It had a ton of stuff.
26: Yeah, I was like, wow.
25: And those hot dogs were good.
26: Flask with Rumpke on it.
24: Oh, that's. I didn't want to say that. Whatever Harley Hot Dogs is down there, that's the best hot dog I've ever had.
26: Awesome.
24: It was awesome.
26: I got one to go and one there.
25: I followed him on TikTok. He's got a big following. He just TikToks his hot dog making.
24: I'm going to say to you, I don't know where he's based, but Covington? Mm-hmm. Harley's Hot Dogs, that's the best hot dog I've ever had. And if you had told me the best hot dog you ever will have is at a landfill in Mount Sterling, I would not have believed that, but that's exactly what happened.
25: It's like the Toby Keith trash dogs. I went and got a Rumpke trash dog.
24: That's exactly right. Last night, Shannon, I went to the Reds game. Drove up there.
26: I apologize.
24: They're so terrible. enjoyed the game. Went with hubby. The thing I took away from it is very difficult to watch a baseball team where you know that they're not going to score.
26: Yeah.
24: Like at any point during the game. And you know, with my seats, I can. Like, I'm right behind home plate, so I can see the pitches. And they had a guy named Jesus as their pitcher. I knew we were in trouble when you're trying to hit against Jesus.
26: Amen.
24: And Jesus, he had a, what do you call it, a sinker? That's a pitch, right?
26: Yep.
24: And when he threw it, you could watch it. And they weren't even close to the ball ever.
26: Yep.
24: So the whole time, it was like, it's like you just dread, we're going to lose this game. It's just a matter of when. And then we did. And our Brady Singer pitched really well, but didn't matter. We still lost.
26: No, when Jesus throws the sinker, you're not going to hit it. I don't care who you are. So I feel bad that you drove all the way up there and they couldn't even be bothered to score one run for you.
24: And they were never close to scoring a run at any point during the game. Hey, Eugenio Suarez. You know, I like that he's nice to Jim Day, but he stinks. Everybody stinks.
25: He always says they stink. What's the attendance in the atmosphere like now that they are just completely
24: Did you
25: out of
24: see
25: it?
24: The guy who dressed in full uniform? Yeah, did you see that
26: I
24: video?
26: That's who I want to
25: I
26: talk
25: thought it was
26: about.
25: You for a minute. Yeah. It kind of looks like you.
24: You need to look. I post him online. There was a guy who stood in right field, and he was by himself, and he was in a full uniform, Reds uniform the whole game, like by himself. And he stood the entire game, had a glove on, and was just rocking back and forth the entire game, all 2 hours. No, I have no idea who that man is. He can't be married or have a girlfriend.
26: No.
24: That's what I was going to say. Full uniform. He ended up on SportsCenter last night. When they were leading into SportsCenter, they showed him in the crowd. Is that awesome or weird?
26: Maybe they should look into giving him a contract. You know, maybe he could hit. I think it's weird for sure. You know, we shame adults who go to games with baseball gloves. This guy went full uniform. He basically put himself on the roster out there.
24: He was wearing the pants.
26: Yeah.
24: You rarely see the people wear the pants. He was wearing the pants.
25: I thought it was awesome. Now, if you do that at like Yankees, Red Sox, playoffs, no. But if your team's a joke and there's no one around him, there's no one else.
24: No one near him.
25: Sure, go have fun, goof off. Like Shannon said, maybe they'll call you. Maybe
24: he was out there the whole game. Like, he wasn't just out there for the camera shot. I watched him. He was out there from the first inning to the ninth inning the entire time.
25: Stretched, did a little batting.
24: He would stretch. Yes, he would do this. And it was like he was going to be ready when that foul ball.
25: If your team stinks, maybe you're taking that opportunity. Maybe they'll hit a ball, I'll catch it, and they'll call me up.
24: Well, I mean, we can't be worse than the guys we have. So that was – so you're one awesome, one weird?
26: Awesome. I'm going completely weird. Where are you going? You get to break the tie.
24: I'm leaning weird because I saw him in person. And no offense, I lean a little bit weird. Now, when I got on the drive, the news broke about the Mitch Barnhart and Jay Bat contracts. If you didn't hear, Mitch Barnhart, his deal with UK is now done. They've redone everything where essentially he agreed to take a little bit less money. He's going to be paid $40,000 a year to work one day a week.
25: Amazing.
24: I don't know what he's doing that day a week.
26: American
24: dream. But the total payout for the contract is going to end up being like $3.6 million. I'm going to have a view of this that's a little bit probably unpopular, but I actually think it's valid, which is you got to separate this into phases. The deal to give Mitch to extend his, you know, whatever you want to call it, to extend his retirement money back in March and create a job for him was absolutely bogus and awful. And we called it out. The governor called it out. It was a disaster. And so none of what I'm about to say changes that. That was a joke. It was called out as a joke, and it should have been. With that said, they agreed to that deal. Mitch has now agreed to take essentially about a little over $1 million less than that deal. And I actually think he deserves some credit for that. He doesn't have to do that. He could just say, you pay me this. He's doing that, so now it's 3.9 before it was 5. Now, I still think the 3.9 is kind of ridiculous. At the same time, Mitch didn't have to agree to that. So I do think it's good that he did that. I think those are two different issues. So when I heard that, I was actually like, that's a decent gesture by Mitch to do. What do you guys think?
26: I think it's just more of a bad deal on the person who gave him that to begin with.
24: I agree.
26: I think that, you know, him actually taking less is respectable. You know,
24: I
26: still think, as you said, the $3 million is ridiculous. He's going to be all right either way, but he could have made it a lot worse on Kentucky.
24: We could have just said, look,
26: give it all to me.
24: I agreed to it.
26: Yeah.
24: I mean, I also think if you look at the language, at one point they say severance. I don't know if people realize you only get a severance if you get fired.
26: Right, he retired.
24: And
26: sort of.
24: I mean, my view has always been he was pushed out. I mean, that's my view. They'll never say that, but I do believe that's true. I do believe they pushed him out. I think maybe they slipped up and used the word severance in there because you don't use severance with retirements. I don't know. What do you think, Drew? You disliked that deal even more than I did.
25: I was head knucklehead.
24: Yeah.
25: You and Setzer and Linda Blackford. For one, it just further proves how bogus the executive in residence of the UK sports workforce.
24: Yeah, it went from a full-time job to one day a week, $40,000. It was a five-day-a-week job, $1 million a year, and now it's one day a week, $40,000 a year.
25: Mainly, I'm just glad this is settled. I almost said he's out of here. I guess he'll work 52 days a year. But my biggest takeaway is they said Eli's going to go raise it with private money. Who is just going to be like, I would love to give you $3 million just for a man to be retired?
24: Would you give anything to that?
25: Hell no.
26: No.
25: And also, if Eli is so good at finding that much money, hopefully he can find more because that would take some.
24: You know who can find that money? Kirk Creese.
26: Kirk Creese definitely could.
24: Irene and Kirk Creese could get that money if it needed.
26: By the way, did Mario post a picture of Kirk Creese?
24: You know what? Mario, we have to have a conversation.
26: Yeah.
24: Put that phone down and come over here, Mario.
26: Buckle up, put your phone down. Come here, Mario.
24: You're going to get a Billy moment here for a second where we have to talk about something because I love you, Mario, and I'm very uncritical of Mario. Are you there?
2: I'm there.
24: Okay.
2: There he is.
24: Yeah.
2: What's up?
24: You know I love you.
2: But.
24: But.
2: Oh, boy.
24: You put a picture up yesterday of Kirk Creasa.
2: I did.
24: Just walking down the street. Did you take that picture?
2: I did. I was sent that.
24: Okay. All right. That's fair. That's, I guess,
2: yeah,
24: news.
2: I did not take that.
24: It wasn't so much the photo. Why did you hashtag free Kirk Creasa?
2: Well, I mean, it was a joke. It wasn't supposed to be like...
24: But you can see how people might not think that's a joke.
2: Yeah. Yeah. I noticed that on social media.
24: You noticed the 100 comments saying, yeah, what are you doing?
2: Yeah.
24: Did you consider taking it down?
2: I did on Twitter, but Facebook, I left it up. Facebook, they reacted a little bit different. They got it on Facebook. They got my joke.
24: What did they get? What's the joke I didn't get?
2: Yo, it's free Kirk Creasa. Yeah.
24: No, I understand what the words. I know the words, but why? What was the joke?
2: You know, if he's freed, hopefully, not hopefully, but we'll see. Let's just wait and see what
26: stop
2: happens.
26: Stop talking. I think it's making worse.
25: He's a big fan of the legal process.
26: I'm going to defend you. I'm going to say that you're saying that he is free right now. Like, as we're
24: free. Oh, okay. Free. So you're saying he's at free. This moment.
2: At this moment, he is free.
26: Not saying he should be free, but right now he's free.
24: Okay.
26: See, let me defend you, Mario.
24: Yeah, maybe you need legal counsel to talk to. All right, just as a general rule of thumb for KSR.
2: Yep.
24: When people have had a federal indictment less than a week ago, we generally don't take the position free them without some knowledge more than just the indictment.
2: That's true. Now I know.
26: And no one's half the battle.
24: So just for the future, maybe not as much free, you know. Because I don't know where that goes in the future.
2: That's very true.
25: We don't want to be on the wrong side of history.
2: That makes sense.
24: So is that, do we understand?
2: Yes, I totally get it.
24: Okay, good. All right, nice to see you.
26: Now you can do hashtag lock them up.
25: We did free Ennis. We did free Big Z.
24: Yeah, it's a little different with free Big Z and free Ennis.
25: I wanted Boozy free. Sometimes you free people, but maybe...
24: But we got to be free. We got to be careful freeing federal crimes. We do need to be careful with that. 859-280-2287. The text... That's weird. Facebook would be more forgiving of it than Twitter.
2: Yeah.
25: They're the ones that got scammed.
26: Exactly.
24: Yeah. Text machine is 772-774-5254. People still coming up and joining us here at UK Credit Union. 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

0: yield savings account, Shannon.
1: Yeah.
0: Just thinking, do you know what a high yield savings account is?
1: Yes.
0: Yes. Well, let's say you need one. 4.0 APY right here at UK Credit Union. That's actually a great deal for a high yield savings account. You can do it right here, up to $25,000. Perfect place to give your savings somewhere to chill while it works hard for you. I don't know why I touched your belly.
1: That's okay. You can touch my belly.
0: Yes, but
2: I have one here. I bank here, and I have one of their high yield savings accounts.
0: Well, good. That's right. UK Credit Union people, thanks for having us out. Stop talking. We are here. Sell your bank gear later. All right, now. in addition to the Mitch Barnhart news, Jay Batt has agreed to start July 28th. We ended up having to pay a buyout of $3.9 million. Remember, it was originally 2.5, but then the deal could have been 5. They come to 3.9. I will say, Drew, many years ago got me with the phrase of it's not my money, which is kind of true with this. At the same time, he better be good if you're paying a buyout of $4 million. That's a lot of money for an AD buyout. He better be good.
2: What are we paying in buyouts? What is our buyout budget?
0: Mitch, him, and Stoops. I mean, our buyout budget has to be over $10 million a year right now.
2: Yeah, but I mean, if you want to go out and get one of the best in the country, which is what they believe he is, and he's got a buyout, I mean, you got to pay that and make it happen. So I guess I'm fine with it. We're sitting on Scrooge McDuck money, so as you said, not mine.
0: Yeah, that was a bad phrase for them to use. But I mean, the Stoops buyout is like $7 million a year. The Mitch thing is $760,000. This is $3.9 million, and it's all this year.
2: And we're lucky we don't have Cal on top of that.
0: I mean, it is an amazing amount of money that the school owes.
1: We're doing it wrong. I mean, my God. These guys are getting paid that much money to not work.
0: It's
1: incredible. What a deal.
0: One person writes, Matt, here's my thing about the Mitch buyout. It shows it just is even more proof the original deal was bogus.
2: Yep.
0: If you are able to buy it out with that level of money and he doesn't need to do the job, then that means the job was ridiculous to begin with, which means their explanations were ridiculous. That's true. I mean, that's a completely fair point.
2: They did say they're going to fill it, though. I mean,
0: do you think they'll pay $1 million?
2: No, but do you think that will ever even exist?
0: No, I don't. I mean, maybe they'll create it for a year just to save face. But no, I do not think it will be.
2: I will say I've never felt more validated on that one than the recent Mitch news.
0: You should. 859-280-2287. We got a bunch of random stuff here today, but this is maybe my favorite story of the day. Did you see about the guy who's selling garbage from Taylor Swift and Travis Kelce's wedding?
1: No.
0: This is one of the most, like, end of the society things I've ever seen. So a guy went to Madison Square Garden. And, you know, by the way, you all may not know this. It's a good thing for you to know, especially if you're engaged in criminal activity. Maybe somebody should have told Kirk Creasy this. When you throw your trash out, the police can come and get it. And it's not a Fourth Amendment violation. And is even further, once you put it out on a public street, people can grab it. And there's not a whole lot you can do about it. So you got to be careful what you throw in the trash. So this guy claims that when Madison Square Garden threw out the trash from Taylor Swift and Travis Kelce's wedding, he went and got a bunch of bags of it.
1: Mm-hmm.
0: Took it home with him. And he has made crystal cubes out of the trash from the wedding. And he went on TikTok and he sold them for $100 each. Now, here's what's crazy. He made 150 of them, sold out within 10 minutes.
1: It's incredible. I really wish I would have thought of this yesterday when I was at a landfill. I would have filled up some bags and said, this is from Taylor Swift's wedding.
2: This is from a KSR remote.
1: Yeah.
0: Well, that's okay. That's like, first of all, there's no proof it's from Taylor Swift's
1: wedding. You don't know what it's from.
0: How are you going to know? Like, do you trust the TikTok certified trash guy?
1: But if people are stupid enough to pay that.
0: But let's just say it was from their wedding.
2: Yeah.
0: Would you want $100 worth of Taylor Swift wedding?
2: I do not need a half-eaten hot dog from George Kittle or Mike Vrabel. I will say the guy who did it, this is genius.
1: And yes.
2: I knew it would sell out because Swifties are crazy. I also saw someone is putting air in jars they claim is from the wedding. You can buy the air.
0: Okay, well, that's just if you buy that, you're – but
2: this, I think it's genius by the guy and ridiculous that someone would buy it, but I'm not surprised people are buying it.
0: I I'm a little surprised. I mean, I'm a little surprised. Because if you look at it, if you go look at them, you can see, and it's like a napkin, or it could be whatever.
1: Yeah. I know that some people buy anything. Remember when Tom Brady did his retirement video on a beach? There were people that were selling sand from where he was sitting, and some people were buying that.
0: Yeah.
1: I guess some people buy anything.
0: So if you knew it would be sold, would you have stood outside Madison Square Garden, gotten that trash, put it in the dude mobile, and take it at home?
1: I'm not too proud.
2: I would have done it for you. Also, you're recycling?
1: Yes, exactly.
0: I'm trying
1: to help out. Yeah.
0: You are recycling. Okay. Couple basketball news tidbits. Marcus Spears Jr., the number one ranked player in the class of 2027, a guy that Kentucky has recruited heavily. Some people thought Kentucky was in the top two or three with him. He announced yesterday that he's going to Texas, but also reclassifying to this year. So he is skipping this last year of high school and reclassifying. He'll be in college for 2 years. And then the number one guy will move to the class of 2026. I have not seen anything to see where he'll end up in the rankings in 2026, but it'll probably be pretty high because the class as a whole wasn't great. This is Marcus Spears on TV's son. Couple things. One, stinks for Kentucky because I think Kentucky had a legitimate shot at him at one point. So you lose a chance to get a really, really high-end recruit. Two, Drew, I think this is a symbol. You're going to see a lot more kids do this. I think now that NIL exists, you're going to see a lot of kids who have the age ability to just go and be two and done, right? Why not go and get paid for 2 years instead of one? He still won't be eligible for the draft, but he now has 2 years of college, and if you think about it, he could make $4 or $5 million each year, and now you're getting $10 million where you go. So I think it makes a lot of sense. I think you're going to see a lot more kids who are able to do that in this new era.
2: Yeah, I mean, you got to give up your senior year. Most of them are going to academies that's not in their hometowns anyway. So what's the matter to double dip on NIL? And you're playing up in competition at a younger age, which should help your development. Or in his case, I think he's going to be pretty good right away. Might contribute pretty well for Texas. That's a big get for them. But I think this is going to be very common. Even Costa Rica, he's kind of doing the same thing. This two-year plan is going to start getting very common for the top players.
0: I'm glad you brought up Costa Rica. I think with Spears and Costa Rica, those are dudes that become very valuable because they might stay 2 years. Kentucky probably came in second on both of them. I mean, I think they probably were second best on both. So it stinks you don't get them. And by the way, Texas is going to be really good. Like, when you talk about the SEC, I think Florida and Texas are national championship contenders. And then we're kind of in that group of the next three or four schools. But when we play Texas, we play them here or there?
2: Ooh, I don't know that off the top of my head.
0: If we play him here, that's going to be a heck.
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0: Welcome back, Kentucky Sports Radio here in Nicholsville. We are right off of Highway 27, UK Credit Union. Come on in. I was saying during my drive here, it is insane to me how much the road from Man of War in Lexington to here, how much has been added just in the last year or two on this drive. I mean, this is basically Nicholsville Road extended now in terms of business out here. Nicholsville growing at a huge rate. If I'd thought about it, since we're in Jessamine County, I'd have probably had Billy do his Jessamine County facts today, but I didn't think about it, so it'll be Bracken and Breckenridge. But it is amazing, this area. I mean, I remember when there was nothing out here, and then there was the one place, which I guess is across the street there, and now it's almost like extended from all the way from downtown.
2: Yeah, we did a summer show. There's a Clark's right over there, and they got a Long John Silver's that popped up.
0: I saw that Long John Silver's.
2: That's, I didn't know that was even that popular.
1: It was so popular. Oh,
0: remember when it came out here?
1: Yeah.
0: The people were down the road waiting for Long John's. I'm even thinking about maybe grabbing some Long John's on the way home. I haven't had Long John's in so long.
2: You're right. It has popped up over here. I used to come out here a little bit, but it was nothing. And now, I mean, there's just something on every turn.
0: Thanks to UK Credit Union, who's been a longtime sponsor of us, for having us. One person writes, Matt, I don't understand why you and fans continue to go crazy about Mitch Barnhart's deal and don't say anything about Mark Stoops' deal. We're paying him $9 million a year. That's ridiculous. Mitch takes all the heat, but Mark Stoops is the one getting all the money. Well, who gave Mark Stoops that money?
1: Mitch Barnhart.
0: I mean, I can't get mad at Mark Stoops for taking money that was offered him. It was market value at the time. They were trying. Like, do I think that deal in hindsight was dumb? Yeah, but I understand why they gave it. And I'm not mad at Mark Stoops. Like, why would he not take money given to him? That's actually, you know. That's the thing about Mitch Barnhart's legacy. It's good and bad, right? Like, he did a lot of good stuff. He also gave a lot of bad contracts. It's really good of him that he's taking $1 million less. It's also bad of him that he gave the deal to Mark Stoops that we're paying $9 million for. Like, not everything is black and white. But I actually don't blame Mark Stoops, Shannon, for taking that money. If they offer it, he's going to take it.
1: Who wouldn't take it? I think the bigger issue is that the buyouts just in college sports in general
0: are
1: absurd. And they're going to continue to grow. And, you know, you have to do it because everybody else is doing it.
0: Yeah.
1: So you're kind of stuck backed into a corner, and that's the situation they're in.
2: Yeah, this can't go on forever, this money they're spending. Even that LSU email went around. I know they're spending more than anyone, but they're like, we can't operate the way we're operating right now. So many places are going to have to figure this out because you can't just keep stacking.
0: No one can.
2: Buyouts and then pay players and everything else.
0: I was talking to somebody at ESPN that told me there are three or four SEC programs who will not be able to make budget this year, and they're not sure what they're going to do. Like three or four, I mean, that's not like random schools, SEC programs that will not be able to make budget this year. And I was like, is Kentucky one of them? They're like, no, that's not one of them. But, you know, I don't know who they are. You could probably take some guesses, but you know, if you were to guess, which one, I would say what? Mississippi State?
2: They came to mind.
0: I mean, who's owing a lot? You know, you wonder about Auburn. They've spent so much money on buyouts over things over the years.
1: Yeah.
0: So I don't know who they are.
1: Could Ole Miss be in that situation, maybe? I mean,
2: it could be LSU with the way
0: they're Well, I mean, Ole Miss got bailed out by the fact they don't pay. They're not going to be paying nearly as much now that Lane's gone. So yeah. I don't know. You know, I don't know. Who's up next, Rick?
18: Have Isaiah up first.
0: Isaiah. Go ahead, Isaiah.
19: Hey, Matt, can you hear me?
0: Yes, go for it.
19: Okay, I just had a hypothetical question for you guys.
0: By the way, just assume that I can, just for the future, assume that I can hear you. If I can't hear you, I will tell you I can't hear you. You don't, just assume. Now, go ahead.
19: All right, I appreciate it. If you guys had to choose either one season without a head coach or one season without fans, which would you pick?
0: In what sport?
19: Basketball, sorry.
0: I appreciate the call. Without question, Drew, one season without a head coach. I mean, we went through the seasons without fans. It's a different atmosphere. It was also the worst team in the history of UK basketball. So I'm going to go ahead and say, you know, just give us without a coach. There have been times over the years it felt like we didn't have a coach anyway in various games. So I'm okay with that.
2: Yeah, those cardboard cutouts were interesting for a year in 2020. When
0: you go back and look at that and go, I can't believe that's what happened.
1: It was weird. Yeah, you're right. A lot of fans said, well, Coach Cal just rolls the balls out there. Well, if you really believe that, then you think we went years without a coach.
0: Yeah. I mean, it is crazy that we just put cardboard cutouts of people's faces in the crowd.
2: Because I was media. I got to go. I would have people write me, will you go get a picture of my cardboard? I spent more time finding friends and their kids.
1: That's right. I forgot they sold that, didn't they? They sold that.
0: No, they did. People.
1: About that.
0: Yeah. Wild times. Okay. A couple open lines, 859-280-2287. Fair or foul? Did you see the controversy with my Carolina Hurricanes?
1: I heard about it on the pre-show, but go ahead.
0: All right, so the Stanley Cup, which is one of the unique trophies, you get to carve your name into it for all time, or at least for 40 years. Then they take all your names off. But you have your names, and they put everyone on the team. And the theory is you put the head coach, the assistant coach, maybe the GM, the owner, and the players. But in recent years, teams have started, the owner wants his family on there. So he gives his family, like, titles with the team so that they'll get on there. And the owner of the Hurricanes put his wife, his stepchild, and his four children on there. And if you look at it, they're the first seven names on there. A lot of people are upset about this and going, you know, what did they do? They shouldn't be on there. If you were the owner, put your children and your wife on the Stanley Cup if you had the opportunity.
1: No, because they didn't do anything. They weren't out there skating and getting checked.
0: Well, the owner wasn't skating either.
1: Smashed in, their teeth kicked in. Yeah, but at least he owns it. They don't even work for that organization, right? And
0: so
1: wasn't there another guy
0: Are you going to look at your wife and kids and say, no, honey, you didn't do anything?
1: Yes.
2: Absolutely.
1: Absolutely.
2: I don't want to raise a spoiled little brat anyway. Pick up the hockey stick. Get out there and play.
0: So you're telling me if you owned a team and Abby said, honey, I'd love to be on the cup with you, the owner last year did it for his wife because the Florida Panthers owner did it last time. So, like, he wasn't the first one. The Florida Panthers owner did it. Honey, will you please do it for me? You're going to say no.
2: If you want to put your wife, put Drew and Abby Franklin or the Franklins. You don't need a bunch of spots for all your kids. Heck, a different sport, but the Titans coach has 16 kids. If he did that, I mean, like...
20: He has 16 kids?
1: Oh, my gosh.
2: Them, and it's two minivans.
1: That's
2: full.
1: A litter.
2: The owner had a bunch... Sounds like you already did.
1: Yeah.
2: No, you can't do that.
1: I would get her a replica. She wouldn't know the difference.
2: Yeah,
1: this is you. I'll put her entire family tree on there.
2: Put the Jones family, and they can...
20: It's come out there. People who've worked for the organization for a long time that didn't get on there. So, like...
2: That's the worst part.
20: Like, the head of PR didn't get on there, and he's worked there, like, 27 years. And the announcer, Trip Tracy, who's worked for the team for 25 years, that made me mad that he's not on there. I would make the argument, honestly, shouldn't it just be the players?
1: Yes.
20: Like, I don't understand why they put the management people on there anyway.
2: If I was the owner, I wouldn't do it. Unless I had, like, extra spots, I'd make sure I was last. But PR or anyone that participated, I'd put them first.
1: I'd get head coach, general manager, owner. But I think that's it. That's where you draw the line.
20: Wasn't there
1: another guy that played, like, 38 games that Billy was telling me that didn't even get on there?
20: So the NHL has a rule that if you've played 41 games, you get on there.
1: Oh, imagine he played 40 games.
20: And this guy played 38. He was three games short.
1: And you don't get on there, but the snotty little kids get on there.
2: Also, you're the owner. You're rich. You got enough. You'll be fine if your name's not on the Stanley Cup trophy.
20: How do you know their kid was snotty?
1: All kids are snotty. Every one of them.
20: Really?
1: Show me a kid that's not snotty. Is there a kid here? No, Billy agrees. He hates kids, too.
2: Right. Wow.
1: That kid's not snotty. Right there. That's the one kid that's not
20: snotty. That's the only kid that's not snotty right there?
1: Yeah.
20: By the way, I'm playing devil's advocate. I completely agree with you. There's no way. I would make a strong argument the owner shouldn't even be on there. Like, he does. But you know what? I'm with you, Drew. If the owner's going to be on there, he should go last. I don't like that the owner... I don't like when teams win when the NBA title, when the teams win, they hand it to the owner. I don't like that. You know, in hockey, they hand it to the players first, and then the coach, and then the owner gets it last. To me, that makes the most sense. But then on the Stanley Cup, his name's there first. I don't like
2: that. Owner, if you want to be on it, play 41 games for your own team and make
20: it. And I think they should have made an exception, Jen. You're allowed to make exceptions. They should have made an exception for the guy who played 38 games.
1: Yeah, you're fighting for your life when you're playing hockey. It's rough. You know, you're getting beat up. And you
20: you're
1: don't
20: three
1: get your game.
20: Games short, and they're like, nope.
1: that's lame. If you play one game, you belong on there more so
20: than
1: the
20: kids. You can't do that. Then you'd have 50
1: people. You got everybody's kids on there and a wife. Their third wife and their second wife.
20: I don't think they put your ex-wives on there.
2: Old-ass kids.
20: I would like it if they had to put all their wives on there.
1: Third cousin, twice removed.
20: Baby mamas, they have to go on there, too.
2: Play wife finds stuff out just by looking at the camera.
21: Who's Jennifer?
20: Sorry, honey, I had to. Grab a botanical buzz this summer with Cornbread's new non-alcoholic spritz, a crisp and refreshing functional beverage made with adaptogens.
1: Yeah.
20: I've been saying this well. I don't know why I can't now. 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This is KSR.
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20: 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There's one all around, probably one near you. One person writes, Matt, my friend and I had an argument yesterday. We live in Montgomery County, and the argument was about whether or not you had taken sides in the debate about the landfill. My buddy said it was rude of you to take sides on a local issue, and I said Matt had no idea what the issue was, and he said you were not stupid enough to not know. So that made me taking up for you but arguing that you were stupid.
2: I mean, you said on the show you didn't even process where you were going. So
20: yeah, like, well, I mean, I guess, was it nice of you to take up for me and you were stupid? Like, Listen, the people there were great, and I actually really enjoyed going, and I still don't have any idea what the actual debate is. So, no, I mean, we were there because it's a business. I mean, you know, we're here at UK Credit Union. I don't know if they're involved in a dispute on anything. If so, you know, I'm not taking a side in that either. But yeah, thank you for taking up for me and saying that I was stupid. I appreciate it.
1: Well, I think, yeah, they just want to expand it. That's the argument. That's
20: but apparently, yeah. Facebook, somebody sent me to the Mount Sterling City Facebook pages, and we were quite the topic yesterday. But Shannon is taking a position. Yeah.
1: Come at me, bro. I'll talk some trash with you.
2: Talk trash.
1: That's right.
2: I get it.
20: Yeah, look
2: purpose?
20: At you.
1: Let's go.
20: Great pun. One person writes, Matt, I really enjoyed your interview with Mark Pope. The thing that disappointed me, though, the only thing you didn't ask that I would have is when Mark got here, he said we would play marquee games and fun tournaments.

0: kind of wonder, okay, what's our thing going to be? If Duke's doing the Amazon thing and everybody else is doing the players era, what are we doing?
1: Old Takes Exposed could use a lot of his comments about camps and foreign trips and getting back into Maui and having all these fun events, because it hasn't quite panned out so far. But as he said, the landscape's changed a lot and things are so different now, and they're trying their best and he's still learning on the fly. But it is a little disappointing that they're not doing some of the things that we expected.
0: You know, Arkansas announced their Cal playing Michigan State on Thanksgiving. I mean, listen. Far be it from me to give Cal credit, but I actually think that's a brilliant thing to do. I mean, the last 2 years, Arkansas has played on Thanksgiving. 2 years ago, they played, Illinois, and it was the second most watched game of the regular season. Last year, they played Duke, and it was the most watched game of the regular season. It's brilliant because you get the NFL audience when it ends. So the way it'll work is the Lions play the Bears. That's going to be a big game, right? Lions and Bears. As soon as it's over, Arkansas, Michigan State. Now, the Cowboys are playing the Giants at the same time. Obviously, most people will watch that. But a lot of people will just keep it on their channel. And a lot of and they'll get 5 or 6 million people, just like they did the Illinois year. I think last year they got like 8 million. Arkansas, that's a smart thing to do. And yep. Then if the Cowboys Giants game becomes a rout, people flip it over to the. So it's a brilliant thing.
2: You get that spillover audience. I wonder what our thing would be. I mean, maybe if this West Virginia game on Black Friday,
0: I'm glad we're doing it, yep. But that's not. If you want to beat Kentucky, you got to do some kind of splash. The Duke Amazon deal is a splash. Duke is going to be playing on a platform that's going to be all over the world. All over the world. No other college basketball team is on a platform that plays all over the world. No, so maybe we can do something with Netflix. I don't know. But I do think we need to find whatever our thing is.
1: I have a different Cal take. I think he just doesn't want to spend the holiday in Fayetteville because he hated holiday games in Lexington. There were times he'd skip press conferences on Thanksgiving to get home. There was one time I think he said, I have to get to my car. And we're like, what does that even mean?
2: Car's waiting on me.
1: But now suddenly he's like, wants to be out playing on holidays. I think he just doesn't want to be in Arkansas.
0: Okay, that may be a fair point as well. Who's next, Rick?
3: Johnny is up next.
0: Johnny, go ahead, Johnny.
4: Hey, fellas. Hey, if Will Stein turns his program around here in Lexington and we become national contenders, are we going to be able to keep him here in Lexington, Kentucky?
0: Yeah, so that was a conversation yesterday. I think Nick Roush said something like, I hope in 5 years we're not going to be able to keep Will Stein. That's how much success he had. I will say, Shannon, in today's college football, I think it's different. I think you can keep everybody. You know, Indiana just won the national championship. That's changed everything. Indiana winning the national championship means anybody can win the national championship. If they're the worst program in the country in a Power Four. They won it. If they can win it, anybody can win it. And Indiana kept their coach after they won. I appreciate the call. I don't see any reason, Shannon, that if we had a lot of success here, you couldn't keep him here.
2: That's the best problem to have, right? Your guys winning so much that we can't keep them here. I think Will Stein loves Kentucky.
0: But I don't think that's true anymore. I think you can keep them.
2: Yeah, but I'm saying that's a great problem to have, though, if everybody wants your guy. But I think that Will Stein, I would like to think that he loves Kentucky so much that he would stick around here. It's a great gig. We talked about the expectation level. What was the publication that said it's the best job in the SEC because the expectation level is below the standard line? Everybody's happy.
0: Put yourself in the mindset, Drew, of a guy that's just won a national championship here. I mean, think of in basketball, Scott Drew. Throughout our lives, the coach of Baylor would have left for Kentucky. Everywhere. But then Scott Drew wins a national championship at Baylor, and he's kind of like, well, I won it at Baylor. Why do I need to go to Kentucky? I think that could easily be true here, too.
1: We did creep him out at that Mexican restaurant that day when he was.
2: That was a little weird.
0: Yeah, and his wife didn't have the best trip here, I think, when she visited. Yeah. But
1: Will specifically being from here, you know, just down the road and Louisville's dad playing here, I think that'd carry a lot of weight specifically with him. But also, if you move, you got to think about the new fan base won't have that built up equity and could be quick to fire you. Like Kalen DeBoer. I mean, Alabama might throw him aside soon if this season doesn't go well. When he had a great gig before that, if you want to go to these other places where you haven't won yet and they're places with high expectations, if it doesn't work right away, they could be quick to fire you.
0: I'm not as – that used to be something I would be worried about. It's actually not something I'm worried about now. Who's next?
3: Isaiah's next.
0: Isaiah, go ahead, Isaiah.
5: Hey, I also have a question about Mark Pope. I thought he did really well in the interview. It seemed like he was really, like, laid back and everything. But if he told y'all he

0: knew about Nikola and like why the media was saying that we're in front running for him or top three or whatever. Why didn't he come out and nip that in the butt? Is it a recruiting issue if he come out and said we're not looking at
1: he's
0: him?
1: Not, like, he's
0: I
1: not,
0: just think he should have kind of came out.
1: He's
0: and said,
1: not allowed. He's not allowed to make a statement about a recruit, even if it's a statement of we're not getting him. Okay. In my opinion, and I might have said this in the private conversation, in my opinion, if the media is out saying you're about to get somebody and you're not, you should let the media privately know so that people don't get their hopes up. I'm a big believer in that. Controlling
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19: An isolated shower is not possible this evening. Otherwise, we'll look at temperatures to slowly cool into the upper 60s to around 70 by daybreak Saturday. Widespread showers to start off your Saturday. Now, those showers will be front loaded to kick off your weekend and then drying out by the afternoon and evening and trending drier for Sunday. Meanwhile, temperatures will hover in the mid 80s throughout the weekend. That's the forecast. I'm 9, first one meteorologist, KJ Jacobs.
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1: 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So now I know, and I'm just meeting people left and
22: there
1: right.
22: There you go. If you need a loan or something, well, you've already got your loan, but you could just go right across the street.
1: And, you think I should just knock on the door and say, will you give me a loan?
22: Yeah, I heard you're for all y'all. Except for Christian Leitner. They're not for him.
1: It slipped my mind, but they did announce the possibility, they meaning I think KSR actually broke the story, the Diamond Cup starting next year, which is 8 major programs playing in a tournament every year. Kentucky, Kansas, North Carolina, UConn, Indiana, Michigan, Gonzaga, Arizona. That's a great event. That has not been officially finalized, though, so we don't know for sure. If they do that, then I'm good. if they end up doing that, that's exactly what you're looking for. I do wonder if that would affect our series with Indiana, but that would be good.
23: Yeah, and the Gonzaga series got canceled around that time, which kind of added more to looking like that could happen with them being a part of it, too.
1: That would be great. That's basically the players era, but the marquee program, so I think you would definitely
22: I'd be for it. I mean, maybe he'll do that in the future, but we got to keep in mind, this is a very important year for Mark Pope in year 3.
1: Yeah, that's true.
22: I always think about that.
1: Yeah, you want to make sure he's still here for that that next year. All right, it's time for our counties. I realized, why didn't we get this? We should have gotten this sponsored. We should have had like the tourism. There's still time. Somebody could sponsor, don't you think? Billy's County.
22: Yes.
1: Sponsored by Put Your Company There, right?
24: I'm just doing it for the love of the game right now.
1: We got to make money, too. So maybe if somebody wants to do that, call iHeart. I think that would be good because Billy is teaching everyone. Now, it turns out I said Bracken and Breckenridge, but you told me that you looked at the alphabetical order, and it's Bracken and Breathitt. So Breckenridge will have to wait until tomorrow.
22: Or Monday.
1: But yeah, do it. Don't do it tomorrow. No one will be. We'll do it on Monday. So let's start with Bracken County, home of the polar bears.
24: That's right. Bracken County in northern Kentucky borders the Ohio River. Formed in 1796 from parts of Mason and Campbell counties, the county was named after 2 creeks, Big and Little Bracken. These creeks were named after William Bracken, an explorer who visited the area in 1773. Brooksville is the county seat. The county is best known as the birthplace of the white Burley strain of tobacco.
1: Okay.
24: And it is still today as the center of the Burley Belt. White Burley was a new kind of tobacco leaf that was light and easy to use. This changed the tobacco industry at the time.
1: What's that? So it's light and easy to use. When people talk about tobacco, when I see those tobacco stalks, are they white Burley or are they brown Burley?
24: You know, I'm not sure. You know, we went on the cornbread hemp farm, and we saw some tobacco plants and leaves that they were hanging
1: in. Those were hemp plants.
24: Hemp plants. These tobacco leaves.
1: I mean, cornbread hemp, interesting enough, they make Drew hemp.
23: They're related somewhere in the line.
1: Yeah. So white, whatever white barley is what started in brackets.
24: It changed the game. There was a guy named Mr. Webb who
1: sold it. How much did it change it?
24: A lot.
1: It okay. Did. All right.
23: he doesn't have the answers.
1: Good. All right. It changed a lot.
24: In the 1870s, the county achieved great notoriety as one of the nation's leaders in wine production making over 30,000 gallons of wine annually from locally grown grapes.
1: You're telling me that, forget San Francisco, Bracken County?
24: Bracken County, Kentucky, one of the nation's.
1: So what happened? How did we lose that?
24: I don't know.
0: Yeah.
1: These are just
23: questions, Matt. No follow-up questions.
1: Do we still make wine in, I mean, like real wine in Kentucky?
23: Oh, yeah.
24: Yeah, I imagine
0: lots
24: so.
0: There's a lot of wineries.
24: I don't think it's the nation leader, though, like it was back in the day.
1: Well, it was.
23: Talon, that's nearby.
1: Oh, Talon, of course. Yes. All right, I do know that. Pick all right, keep going. Bracken County.
24: In 1822, Augusta College was founded in Bracken County. It was the first Methodist college in the world.
1: That's not still there, though.
24: In Augusta, Kentucky, Augusta College in 1822, that's when it was founded. And Bracken County played a huge part in the Underground Railroad. Several places in Augusta were part of this network. They helped people cross the Ohio River to get to safe places like Ripley, Ohio.
1: A lot of people don't. So the Underground Railroad, of course, the goal was to get to Cincinnati because it was freedom if you got to Cincinnati, Kentucky, and there are a couple places, Bracken County's one, and there are a couple others that were kind of the final stops before you tried to cross the Ohio, because you couldn't just like take a normal boat or you get caught. So you had to find ways across the Ohio. And there, I think that place in Bracken County has like a huge monument. What was the name of the place again?
24: Augusta.
1: No, I know the town, but the name of the, you mentioned a place.
24: What place?
1: Well, it doesn't matter. Anyway, the point.
24: Brooksville?
1: Yeah, there's like a building there that was kind of, when you got there, you knew this was like one more stop and then you're to freedom there in Bracken County.
24: Oh, the Underground Railroad, maybe, is what you were looking for.
1: That's not what I was looking for, but that's okay.
24: Some people from Bracken County include John Greg Fee. He founded Berea College and was a famous abolitionist in Kentucky. George Clooney was born in Lexington but attended Augusta famous. High School.
1: I mean, Drew, what town, very few towns in Kentucky, or counties the size of Bracken County, have a more famous person than George Clooney from their place?
23: Outside of all the counties that claim Abraham Lincoln, that's probably our biggest.
1: That's true. It
0: should be Clooney County.
1: Yeah, I mean, Bracken County. You're talking about famous people from Kentucky, Lincoln's first, then what, Muhammad Ali, and is it then George Clooney? Can you think of one that would, I mean... I love Loretta, but I think George Clooney worldwide is going to be more famous than Loretta Lynn. I love Loretta Lynn. Don't make me knock her out, but I think, well, why would I do that? But I think worldwide, what do you think, Drew? Lincoln, Ali, Clooney?
23: Yeah, Clooney and Depp. Those are two big names in Hollywood.
1: Those are huge names. All right, go ahead.
24: One more. Miss America 2000, Heather French Henry was born in Augusta. That was the first Miss Kentucky to win the event.
0: I hung out with her at the State Fair last year.
1: Heather French Henry was from Augusta.
24: And, yep.
1: So how big? Augusta's got like 4,000 people. They had both George Clooney and Heather French Henry.
24: That's correct.
1: That's a pretty big deal for a town that size. Is that all of
24: it? That's
1: it.
24: Yep, that's it.
1: All right. Well done. Now tell me about Breathitt County. Bloody Breathitt.
24: That's right. Breathitt County in eastern Kentucky formed in 1839 from parts of Clay, Estill, and Perry counties. Named for the 11th governor of Kentucky, John Breathitt, the first Democrat to hold the office. The county seat is Jackson. By the early 1900s, it had earned the nickname Bloody Breathitt for its reputation of violence, political corruption, and feuds. In 1903, the murder of James B. Markham, a lawyer who challenged the powerful, became a defining moment in the county's story.
1: Just for people who know, in 1903, I don't know what this lawyer did, but all of a sudden in downtown, Shannon, people were just shooting each other like willy-nilly.
22: Just for the heck of it.
1: And the United States had to send in the troops. They sent in the army into Breathitt County to try to get people to stop fighting. You know, it was the first time, or it's the last time that we've ever used the army for, like, domestic. Because, you know, people say you shouldn't use the army. That's why we created the National Guard.
22: Yep.
1: But the last time that the army was used to stop an uprising in a town was in Jackson in Breathitt County. Because it was that wild. People were killing each other so much, we had to send in the army.
22: Who would want to live there? Welcome.
1: Well, I mean, I don't think it's like that. Now, you're from Breathitt County? Okay.
22: They still do that?
1: No, the army is not still there. Okay. They've gone home.
22: Okay.
23: You really need to calm down if the army's getting involved.
1: Yes.
2: So Markham was a defense attorney that was taking on these cases against powerful families in the area. When he was killed on the courthouse steps, his killers were still acquitted because the jury was had so much fear of what would happen to them.
22: Oh,
1: because it was that run by corruption.
2: So that was kind of like the point, like the national headlines, and then like Matt said, the army came in. Here's a better note than that. During World War I, this county attained national prominence by filling its quota of servicemen by volunteers only. No men had to be drafted from Breathitt County. That is the only county in the United States with the record. That's 400 plus men that signed up from Breathitt County.
22: Wow. They love to fight there.
1: So you could argue, they were like, can we get out of here? It's dangerous enough here. Do you, Drew, this might be the most patriotic county in America.
23: It sounded like it.
1: Yeah.
23: One of the most calmed down counties.
1: Both the most violent and the most patriotic. Maybe there's a connection there as well, all right?
2: In the 40s, they had the county had a population of about 24,000 people. Today, it's about 13,000.
1: Yeah.
2: Coal and timber are important parts of Breathitt County and the eastern Kentucky economy. And every Labor Day weekend, Jackson hosts the Breathitt County Honey Festival, one of eastern Kentucky's longest-running community festivals. During the Civil War and the years that followed, Breathitt County led Kentucky in honey production. Beekeeping was a major part of the local economy.
1: Really?
2: And they now celebrate it with the Honey Festival every Labor Day weekend.
1: Wow, I did not know that. Breathitt County, Drew, was where we went. Obviously, had the really terrible flooding a few years ago when we went down there.
23: I remember we kind of split up after we helped out and went our separate ways, and I drove through Jackson. That was one of the stops I made up on my way home.
1: Yes. All right, who's from Breathitt County?
2: John Sturgill Simpson is from Jackson, Kentucky. Vice President
1: Whoa. You're talking about the singer Sturgill Simpson?
2: Yeah.
1: Why'd you throw in John?
2: That's his first name.
22: Just go with us, Sturgill.
1: But yeah, nobody calls
2: him. Well,
1: that.
2: Did you just learned.
23: Don't challenge the notes, Matt.
2: So
1: that's true. I mean, that's part of what you're doing.
2: What the facts are about.
1: Yeah.
2: Vice President J.D. Vance was born in Middletown, Ohio, but spent his summers with his relatives in Jackson, Kentucky.
1: Yeah, that book he wrote, Hillbilly Elegy, is a lot about Breathitt County and his family, his extended family there that he would visit a few days every summer. Mm-hmm. And he wrote a book about it. But no, in all seriousness, that book talks a whole lot about that area.
2: Two more. Chad Warwick, the country music singer and member of the duo Halfway to Hazard, is from Jackson County. And Jeffrey Reddick was born in Jackson. He created the Final Destination horror movie series after reportedly having a vivid nightmare that inspired the original story.
22: That's interesting.
1: Really?
22: Yeah.
1: Guy that created Final Destination grew up in Breathitt County.
2: Yeah, born in Jackson.
1: Huh.
22: There's like five or six of those now, right?
1: I will tell you, whatever the last one was, so I never saw any of them except the last one. Whatever the last, it's like called Bloodlines or whatever. Dude, it looks so good. They like go up in the Space Needle and they're having a dance party and then all of a sudden the needle falls down and it goes through a guy. That thing's crazy.
22: Sounds like I need to go watch this. I think I've been missing out.
1: that whole movie, it's like kind of absurd, but also it's wild.
2: Yeah, Final Destination ruined driving behind the trucks with logs on it for me. And then escalators. Like somebody gets stuck in the escalator. And
23: Tanning beds. They did a lot of damage to
2: tanning beds.
23: Yeah. Someone died in a tanning bed.
1: Yeah. Well, there you go, Billy. Well done, as always. You can join us here for the rest of the show. Okay. How's that?
23: Yeah.
1: 859-280-2287. We're going to take a break. But before we do, real quick, the Belgian soccer team, did you see the video? They're playing today. They're playing against Spain.
22: Mm-hmm.
1: When they beat us, in the locker room, all the players did the Trump dance.
22: Oh, man, just to rub it in.
1: Yeah, because, I mean, obviously he got the guy to play.
22: He probably liked that, though. See, some of our country probably like, we're so divided, probably half our country.
1: Well, first of all, what are you
22: just saying?
1: Don't you come after me. I wanted the United States to win. I mean, I will say, is it fair or foul? I'd be honest with you.
22: You could do it.
1: I think it's fair. They won. You're always big on if you win, you get to do what you want,
22: right? That's right, yeah. I don't know what we would have done if we won. Maybe,
1: Eat waffles,
22: yeah. I don't know like what we could do to them.
1: You think we would have brought out some waffles?
22: But I'm good with it, though. I'm fine with it.
1: You're fine with it?
22: Yeah.
1: What about you?
23: With Shannon, I mean, you just got to sit and eat it. When you lose like that, let them do whatever they want. They won. Yeah. I hope they lose by 1,000 today.
1: Yeah, they play today against Spain. Tell me about Stockton Mortgage, Shannon.
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1: For people who've wondered, by the way, because I've had a bunch of questions, Ryan is on his way back from Hilton Head. He'll be back with us next week. So I know because he's been gone, people were worried this was a health thing. This was a pre-scheduled timeshare vacation.
23: Nothing's more pre-scheduled than a timeshare vacation.
22: Yes. I sent him the number to Chuck McDowell.
1: He sent us.
23: Oh no!
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1: Yeah, he sent us a picture with his shirt off. I'm gonna go ahead and say was not necessary for the group chat.
22: But I like it though. It means he's back to being the old Ryan.
1: Yeah, but I mean that he could not have had a more unflattering angle in that picture.
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1: I mean, he looked like it was even for him. It was like, come on, man, a little bit of self-respect here. We'll take a break and be right back. This is KSR.
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11: We're back. Dougie Sports Radio here in Nicholasville, UK Credit Union. Thanks to the great crowd here that's joined us on a gloomy day, but not raining, so that's good. So people are talking about most famous people from Kentucky. I think it's a really good point. First of all, there are people arguing Ali is more famous worldwide than Lincoln. I actually think they might be right worldwide. In America, everyone would know Lincoln probably a little more, but worldwide, Drew, it probably is Ali, honestly.
12: And a little more recent, you know, it's been a while, but still, Lincoln was way, way back. So unless you're paying attention to U.S. history, then...
11: Yeah, I mean, how many presidents do you know that were in the 1800s of other countries? None. But people know the best boxer of all time. Yep. So I think there's a decent argument Ali's number one. Now, I will say this. Somebody's suggestion for number three, I don't know, might make an argument to be in the consideration for number one. Colonel Sanders.
13: Everybody knows Kentucky Fried Chicken.
11: You know, Kentucky Fried Chicken, if you travel, it's all over the world. Yeah. Kentucky Fried Chicken's the second most popular fast food place in the world. And you go to Asia, especially, Drew, there is Kentucky Fried Chicken everywhere. So Colonel Sanders actually might be a lot higher than we would think.
12: You know what? I'm flipping. I think he's number one. I'm going with the Colonel.
11: I mean, it's possible. When I was in South Africa, when we were driving from Cape Town to Johannesburg, going through all these small towns, they all had a Kentucky Fried Chicken in every single one of them. So maybe so.
13: If you said Kentucky to somebody that, you know, in a different country, they may say Kentucky Fried Chicken before they'd say anything else.
11: May very well. Who's up next, Rick?
14: Got Chase up next.
11: Chase, go ahead, Chase.
15: Hey, guys. In honor of the biggest two-man golf tournament in the state at Lakewood Country Club this weekend, who is a Kentucky figure, football player, or basketball player that you would want to play with to win it?
11: I have no idea what that question is. Who would I want to play golf with that played at Kentucky? There's an easy answer.
15: Bobby Perry.
11: Bobby Perry's the best
15: golfer. Football or golfer.
11: Yeah, I appreciate the call. Bobby Perry, Drew, is the best golfer that's played in Kentucky that I know of. He's, like, legitimately. Robbie Moss, really good, too. He's playing in the city championship here coming up.
12: It's hard to find Tim Couch not on a driving range, so maybe Tim Couch.
11: I played with Tim. Bobby's better. I mean, don't tell Tim that because he could beat me up.
12: That was bad, Tim.
11: But Bobby Perry is really good at golf.
13: I feel like Tim Couch could hit the ball about 700 yards. He's so big.
11: I mean, he can. Who's up next?
14: Willie Cauley-Stein. Craig in Guam is up next.
11: Willie Cauley-Stein is awful at golf.
16: Well, he loves it.
12: He's good.
16: He loves it.
11: Yeah. He's also
12: for
11: 7
12: his
11: feet
12: size,
11: tall.
12: He's got a nice swing.
11: He's not those guys. All right, go ahead.
10: Hey, man, I'm going to have to change my name. I'm less than 200 miles from Mount Rushmore right now. The Air Force sent me out here for the next stop.
11: Oh, well, enjoy yourself.
10: Well, thank you. I wanted two quick things about the drive. Number one, we just passed a town in South Dakota called Irene. And number two is that a lot of people don't know that Mount Rushmore, you know, it has the prominent presidents, but also has Teddy Roosevelt. And the reason is that the people of the Dakotas honored him because after his wife and mother died on the same day, he moved out to the Dakotas. And despite all that, he still mowed his lawn.
13: Wow. Oh, Billy, what's your excuse?
16: Billy, wow. I appreciate
17: it. You took a long way to get that jab.
11: Yeah, that was, I didn't know where that was going. How are the lawn things going now?
13: What do you mean, like how they're going?
11: Like, have you, since our conversation the other day, have you mowed your lawn?
13: No. I had just recently mowed my lawn before Drew betrayed me and told you about my lawn length a couple weeks ago.
17: I didn't tell the radio, though. I told Matt in private.
13: That's true.
17: In a conversation about lawns.
13: If I'm a former president, I'd have somebody mow my lawn. I had enough money to do something.
11: So his
13: like
11: wife
13: that.
11: And mother died on the same day. That's really, really sad. I think they just built his library, right? Didn't they just build the Teddy Roosevelt
17: Scott
11: library?
17: Scott Jennings talked about it with Mitch.
11: Oh, that's right. Well, I mean, since you brought that up, what do we think about Mitch? We now have people saying, I saw two different reports yesterday. One, that he's two different people. One person said he's unconscious, and one person said he was going to return to the Senate Monday. Now, one of those two is lying. I don't know which one it is.
13: Why would you lie about saying that you talked to somebody that was...
11: I agree with you. That's so blatant. But the thing is, on Monday, he'll either be in the Senate or not. So we're going to know the answer.
13: Or if he was good, why would you say that he's brain dead, as people have said? There's reports out there that said that.
11: That's what I'm saying.
13: You can't.
11: Like, how do you know?
13: You can't come back from that.
11: Somebody's not just lying.
13: No.
11: Like, somebody's crazy lying on this, right?
17: And of all things to lie about, someone being brain dead is the top of the list of things you shouldn't be lying about.
13: Or if they are, you said you had a conversation with that person and they talked back to you.
11: He didn't say with. He said to.
13: What I heard was, like, we were talking about Iran and he's sharp.
11: He did say we were talking about Iran.
13: Can't wait to get back to work. And
17: plural. Two people talked.
13: Yeah.
11: I don't know.
13: It's a shame this is the conversation. We should all just be wishing him in good health, right? But it's like...
18: Well, we do.
13: I mean, I think that goes without saying.
11: It's you coming in as the moral police.
13: Of course.
11: We all, of course, want him to be fine. But it is... Let's be real. This is what people in Kentucky are talking about. They're trying to figure out what the situation is. I think the fact that they say nothing makes it even more mysterious to people. The fact that nobody knows. I mean, that's like... You know, anybody that wishes him ill will is a bad person. But anybody that's just curious what his condition is, I think that's perfectly reasonable, Drew.
17: Especially since he's a big part of, you know, running the country. And there's just nothing being said.
11: I mean, I keep reminding you, you cannot pass a bill in the Senate unless he's there. Unless he gives, like, he runs the committee that every bill goes through. So there are no, like, let's say something huge happens and we need a bill passed. He is not there. This is not just like give him his privacy. He runs the committee that every bill has to go through. Literally, nothing can go through the Senate until he's there. Like, you can't just let that go forever. At some point, they have to do something. Who's next? Go ahead. Who's next?
14: Meredith is next.
11: Meredith. Go ahead, Meredith.
19: Hey, Matt. I was calling in to talk about Bracken County. My memaw, she is 93 years old. Her name's Jackie. She just won Citizen of the Year
11: in
19: Bracken
11: good.
19: County.
17: Congrats.
19: And she also still works. She cooks plate lunches for the local grocery store.
11: Okay, I want one.
19: Every Thursday.
11: If your 93-year-old grandma is still cooking plate lunches for the grocery store, I need to have one because I am certain they are amazing.
19: They are amazing. She cooks every Thursday. She fixes fried pork chops, fried potatoes, brown beef, and cornbread.
13: Good country cooking right there.
11: Stop it. That's
13: that sounds amazing.
11: All right. We need to find a way to get to Bracken County. Tell your grandma to save me some food. Thank you very much, Citizen of the Year.
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11: 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Text machine is 772-774-5254. One person says, Matt, I'm from Bracken County. I actually think Billy did a really good job. Most people just say George Clooney and move on. Look at that, but yeah, give him a round of applause there.
29: Thank you.
11: I was ready to be mad about it, but I actually think he gave Bracken County their props. How nice is that?
29: That's very nice. Thank you. I was worried about the 93-year-old grandma. She was going to have some facts to dispute, but she did not.
11: Well, there's still time.
13: Okay. Oh, yeah. We still got four other callers.
12: Yeah, I'm going to add to one of his facts from a texter.
0: Okay.
12: The old school, the dorm is still there, and you can take yoga classes in it.
0: That's good.
12: So there you go.
0: That is a good fact to add. What do you think about Shannon, the Spurs announcer? San Antonio Spurs announcer. This is a crazy story, even when you get the details are even crazy. So he got fired for having a relationship, an affair, but not an affair. He wasn't married, but he had a longtime girlfriend. And he is alleged to have cheated on her with one of the players on the Spurs' sisters. So that in and of itself, you're like, eh. But did you see the rest of the story that came out this morning? The way it got out is he was asleep. He and his girlfriend were staying at his grandmother's house. They were visiting his grandparents. He fell asleep, and he started getting texts from the sister. The wife or the girlfriend got on the phone, used his face to do the face thing because he was laying right there.
13: Yeah.
0: Got on his Instagram and posted, this is whatever his name's girlfriend. He cheated on me with and tags the woman.
13: Oof.
0: And says, y'all like me if you want, but I don't think you should. And posted like two or three things like that. Then woke him up. And so the posts were only up for like 30 minutes. And not many people follow the Spurs play-by-play announcer. But that's how it got out, Shannon, is that the girlfriend was in bed at the grandmother's house.
13: Imagine waking up at grandma's house and getting that surprise, huh? You know... Where do you want to start here? Do you want to start with the Spurs firing him or her?
0: I mean, it's up to you. You go where you want.
13: It's interesting that the Spurs would fire him for cheating on a girlfriend, but I think that it's because it was too close to the organization. If it were just some random person that wasn't so closely, tied into the Spurs organization, they probably wouldn't.
0: They made is it will be impossible for him to be objective, essentially, if he's hooking up with the player's sister.
13: Yeah.
0: But I don't know if people expect play-by-play announcers for the home team to be objective. I mean, just to give you a sense, this would be like Tom Leach hooking up with Trent Noah's sister.
12: We can't fire Tom for that.
0: I mean, like, I granted.
13: Kentucky!
0: So, I mean, I don't think that would happen, but I'm just saying that's essentially what we're talking about.
12: Yeah, I think if he'd just been a random cheating on his girlfriend, he'd be fine. I wonder if the player went up to someone and was like,
0: could be.
12: I'm not, you know, working with this guy or anywhere near this guy. I don't know
0: could
12: how the
0: be.
12: Player handled it. Also, knowing it's at grandmother's house tells me how, even though they weren't married, if you're sharing a bed at grandma's house, you're in a pretty close relationship.
0: First of all, shout out to grandma. I would not have shared a bed with a girlfriend at my grandma's house. She would not. She would have been like, y'all are in separate rooms,
12: So that's practically married if you're in the same bed at grandma's.
0: That's exactly right.
1: You got to be careful with facial ID. I mean, that's why the old passcode is the method.
0: You don't have your facial ID?
1: No, I don't. I don't have it.
0: For this exact
1: reason? No. Hold on.
13: He's about to get married.
1: Hold on.
13: Yep.
1: I have nothing to hide.
13: Stop talking.
1: But, like, be careful with your Apple IDs, like your iPads, your other computers. People can get into those text messages and find things you don't want
0: to
1: find.
0: Fair or foul to fire him? Legally, I don't think this guy has any claim. Colin Cowherd said he needs to get a lawyer, unless his contract. I think he probably has no claim, but is it. Like, do you think it's good or bad that they let go of him?
12: I'm going to lean fair, not strongly, but it is someone in the organization and a player on the team who might not be very happy with him.
13: I'm not really normally for somebody losing their job, but, yeah, I'm with Drew. I think you got to lean fair just because it was tied into the Spurs organization.
0: Yeah.
13: If it was somebody else, maybe
0: not. In general, cheating on your girlfriend, while you shouldn't do it, that's not a reason you should get fired. But the fact that it was, I think the people are kind of skipping over that it was the players.
13: That's the difference.
0: That's the difference.
13: Yeah.
0: I think that's a bigger deal than that he cheated on his girlfriend. Who's up next?
14: Will is up next.
0: Will, go ahead, Will.
2: Hey, Matt, I gave you the Bracken County sweatshirt several years ago, and I have a couple
0: things
2: for you.
0: I still have it,
12: The polar me too. Bears. I was going to bring this up.
2: So Bracken County used to play their basketball games in a tobacco warehouse that didn't have heat, and that's how they got their polar bear mascot in 1926 because they were playing in a polar gym.
0: You know, I didn't never know that because I always wondered what a bizarre team name to do it. Makes sense now. Okay.
2: Notable person from Bracken County is Herb Mofford. He pitched in the first game in franchise history for the New York Mets in 1962.
0: Did you have that, Bill? Did you have Herb Mofford?
1: No, I keep it to three people per county. I'd be here all day if we did that.
0: Okay, all right.
2: Yeah, but he pitched in the first game in franchise history and pitched at the Polo Ground. And Craig Miller, who you went to Transy with, is running for Bracken County Judge Executive.
1: He'd be here all day.
0: Yeah, I know Craig. I don't know that I like him. I don't know if I'd call him famous. But, yes, just going to Transy with me doesn't take away from Ferb Hoppett or whatever his name is over
2: Ferb
0: him.
2: Mofford. Thank
0: you. Mofford, sorry, Ferb Mofford. Well, thank you very much. Appreciate the call. We forgot O. Napier in Breathitt County.
17: KSR legend. I think we even ranked, it's been many years, but we did like a Hall of Fame of KSR personalities, and he was top two.
0: I don't know how many people in this audience read the website 15 to 20 years ago, but if you did, there was nobody that we used on the website more than O. Napier. And a lot of his archives are off the internet, probably thankfully for everyone involved. But early KSR, you're talking, I mean, O. Napier and Kaj Ramsey were the old school KSR guys.
17: I think about how rich those guys would be if influencing and getting paid for those videos was a thing, because they were original YouTubers.
0: If they had come around 10 years later, their lives would be completely different. You're exactly right. Who's next?
14: Zach is next.
0: Zach, go ahead, Zach.
3: Hey, Matt, I think I got the perfect sponsor for the county.
0: What is that?
3: And that would be Dyson vacuums, because Billy's facts absolutely suck.
0: Wow.
1: Oh.
0: Billy, that's not nice.
1: Oh, because, come on.
0: Billy, don't take that.
3: And what you need to, for example, on Bracken County, he said that the Augusta College was the first Methodist college in the world. I actually went and edited that earlier this morning just to prove that he used Wikipedia. Because the real...
1: I can show you the county website
3: Methodist
1: that says it as
3: college.
1: Well. Wikipedia might get it from the county website. Are you going to spend the rest of your day just waiting for me to say it to the county and you can correct the fact? Get a life.
3: Yeah, you need to calm down.
1: You
3: there,
1: not hang up on this guy, Rick. Hang up on him.
0: Wow.
1: Jesus.
0: Wow. I don't think I've ever seen you shake like that.
17: You turned red immediately.
0: And your finger, you look like an old world dictator with your finger up in the air screaming.
17: I thought you were going to cuss.
0: I mean, that was quite a thing. I do think you need a little grace on some of it. Because you're right. You're at kind of beholden. The county websites, they may flourish their county achievements, too.
1: Right, and then Wikipedia might get the same information there. I'm not saying I don't use Wikipedia either. It's a great resource, but you have to double and triple check these things. That's why
13: good.
1: I spend an
13: good,
1: hour
13: buddy.
1: Doing
13: Calm
1: these
13: down, buddy.
1: Facts.
13: You're doing good.
1: Ridiculous.
13: Calm down.
17: Now
13: buddy.
17: People are just know they can get under your skin and they're poking you for no reason.
0: Yeah, that's part of it. You can't let them see you sweat.
13: Yeah, well, too late.
17: Yeah,
13: now everybody's going to do this.
17: Just like we could get his county sponsors, or these sponsored, the rebuttals he gets on the show, because we're getting those every time.
13: Those have become really my favorite part of the show every day. It's not so much his counties as the rebuttals from everybody else.
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11: Welcome back. 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The La Familia team, we got our La Familia source there. DeAndre Liggins was announced to play for the team yesterday. So who all we've got? We got Andrew Harrison, Deron Lamb, DeAndre Liggins.
17: No Deron. I don't think Deron's on there.
11: No Deron. So Andrew Harrison, DeAndre Liggins. Who else?
17: Reed Travis, Willie. Mm-hmm. Did Archie come back?
11: Archie
17: came back. He was out. Now he's in.
13: And a bunch of guys that aren't in.
11: Who else? Anybody? Quad A. Quad A Green is coming back. And
17: look at this.
13: The Dragon.
11: Khalil Whitney. So you have Khalil Whitney and Archie Goodwin. All right, well, we got a chance to be good. Well, they just added 3 non-Kentucky guys. So La Familia, Shannon, will have some extended cousins.
13: Yes.
11: James Maynard Bell from Villanova, Sean McNeil from Ohio State, Chris Coffey from Georgetown College. I believe I had him in my class one time.
17: He was good.
11: He was actually not a bad student. And Daryl Morsel from Maryland are added to our team.
13: At least Chris Coffey is from Kentucky.
17: Well, Sean McNeil, he went to West Virginia too. He was good. He's from Kentucky as well. So at least they're from the state. The other two, I don't believe, have connections to the state. So yeah. 2 of the 4 that were added, at least were born
13: here.
17: So
13: you can just put whoever on there. It doesn't matter if they have any affiliation with your school or not.
11: Well, yeah, you don't have to have an affiliation. I mean, there's a lot of teams that have been in it over the years that have no affiliation with any school. Yeah. But they're just like, they just come together. So that will be, I would venture to say a couple of those guys, Drew, will probably be some of our best players.
12: Well, it's clear they're leaning into more trying to win it. Two of them have been stars in TBT on other teams, and we stole them to come here. Now, I think that will hurt fan interest. You know, people love the nostalgia, but I think they're going to have a little bit of better basketball with the four they've added.
13: Who was the YouTuber we were trying to put on the team
12: Jesser.
13: Last? Jesser. What a joke.
0: I saw
13: Jesser.
0: You got so mad.
17: That was
0: about,
17: a for kids.
0: You got so mad about Jesser. All right, yeah. If you were to turn on any national sports talk show, and by the way, I'm already dreading having to do stories like this starting August 3rd. They all are talking about LeBron all the time. But so that he is apparently potentially deciding this weekend between Miami, Cleveland, Philadelphia, and Golden State. There's a cookie store, Shannon, in Cleveland called Caroline's Cupcakes. Okay, so it's cupcakes. Caroline's Cupcakes. Now, you may remember when he chose Cleveland the last time. So this would be his third time in Cleveland.
13: Right.
0: When he chose Cleveland the last time, Caroline's
13: Cupcakes.
0: Caroline's Cupcakes, she actually broke the story. The day before he chose, she wrote on her Facebook page, "You all are going to be so excited. LeBron's coming back. We're making the cupcakes for tomorrow." And everybody mocked it, and then he came. Mm-hmm. And so now, yesterday, Caroline's Cupcakes reemerged and said, "Getting the cupcakes ready, everyone get ready."
13: Uh-oh. Two for two, calling her shot.
0: So the question is, do you like Caroline's Cupcakes doubling down? She waited 10 years to be able to bring it back, and she said she's making the cupcakes.
13: You know, I was leaning that he was going to go to Miami, but now that I know Carolina's Cupcakes is making up, you know, an extra batch or two, I think maybe he goes to Cleveland, finishes his career there.
17: If it is Cleveland, I'm surprised he didn't make her son an NDA first and put it out early this time.
0: Do you think that they would have made the same mistake, Billy, of, like, ordering the cupcakes last time and it broke the story, and then going back to the same place and getting the cupcakes again?
1: Well, it just seems very genuine, doesn't it? Like, there's probably a lot of truth in it, because it seems like it's just a sweet old

0: Shams and everybody to it. Who's next?
1: Dennis is next.
0: Dennis, go ahead, Dennis.
2: Yeah, Matt, that's some good facts on the Breathitt County and the Army. I didn't know that, but I'm originally from Breathitt County. And an extended person, a extended family member, told us a story about her mom would make pies to sell at hangings that they would do in downtown Jackson.
3: What? What did you just say?
4: They would make eyes?
5: Pies.
3: Pies.
4: Oh, no. Pies. Okay, that's
2: pies.
4: Still weird, but it's a little less weird than making eyes.
2: Yes, sir.
4: I don't know what that would be.
1: Yeah.
4: Okay. Yeah, but, I mean, that's kind of a bummer way to end the show. Do you have a more uplifting fact?
2: Not an uplifting fact, but I want to say Billy's doing a fine job, and everybody needs to get off his back.
4: Yeah.
3: Thank you.
4: Appreciate the call. That's the kind of guy you got on your side right there. The guy who talks about pies.
3: And hanging people.
6: Well, it was cool to hear that he was from there and didn't know that fact, so.
4: It is good to know that. Lynn Bowden, Drew, went on Twitter yesterday. So Vince Merrill posted a post of a guy working out at U of L and said, basically getting the recruits now, getting the recruits to come to Louisville or something. And Lynn Bowden retweeted it and said, do your thing, coach. Love you. Kentucky fans got a little mad because it felt like Lynn Bowden was endorsing Vince Merrill's recruiting. What are your thoughts on that?
5: It doesn't bother me at all. I mean, they're from the same area in Ohio up by Youngstown. I mean, that was his coach. He recruited him, brought up Kentucky, helped get him on the right path. I have no problem with that. Just like Cal's tweeting photos with John Wall and all those guys this week. That's their coach. I get it. I don't see it as an endorsement.
4: Doesn't it feel like since Will Stein got here that the Vince Merrill impact just hasn't necessarily been what we thought? I mean, I was kind of worried he was going to just take Ohio and Kentucky from UK and that it was going to really have an impact. And it doesn't even feel like most of the time, Drew, we're even recruiting the same people.
5: No, and when we have, they've ended up on the good side.
4: Yeah, I mean, we've won most of those battles.
5: And, you know, some people left Louisville staff to come here once Vince got there. I don't know. They're not very public about it, but I think it's still kind of personal with Vince, even with the new staff, and they like putting him in the locker. And
4: the other thing is Vince just still lives right down here.
3: He never moved to Louisville?
4: No, Vince lives a mile from here, maybe less. I mean, he's
3: a commuter.
5: He might pop in.
3: Yeah.
4: I mean, he may have an apartment there, too, but his house is right here. I mean, it's just right over there. So, I mean, he probably comes to this lazy boy. I don't know about this lazy boy store is where he comes. But, he may still bank at UK Credit Union. He is still very connected, Drew, to
5: here. He's still around Lexington occasionally. I've run into him. I've had friends send me pictures. Just, I think he underestimated what the reaction would be leaving for a rival, because there are some fans that are unforgiving of
4: that.
5: But
4: to be fair, I love him, but I told him this. I mean, he called me a few days before he left and was just talking about it, and I was like, listen, man, you got to do what you got to do. I'm going to love you either way, but I just want you to understand. We already went through this with Rick Pitino.
3: Yeah.
4: People live here, or, you know, people are Kentucky people, and they think, well, everybody will still love me even if I go to Louisville. That just doesn't happen.
3: How are you a coach here and not understand our fan base? How was Pitino shocked that people didn't like him when he went to Louisville?
4: I don't know. He was shocked. Rick thought that people would cheer for him as well.
3: No.
4: I don't think Vince was like that, but I said, look, man, people are going to be mean to you. People are going to, be rude to you, and that has happened. You knew that was going to happen.
5: Oh, his Twitter replies can be awful from Kentucky fans who are the same people that were loving him just 3 or 4 years ago.
4: Yeah, I mean, it's the color on your shirt for people that's going to make the biggest bit difference. DraftKings Bet 5, get up to $200 in bonus bets. Go to DraftKings, use my promo code KSR. Belgium and Spain. It should have been us, but it's not. Who you got?
3: Spain. Don't ask me why. I'm saying Spain.
5: Spain and the over.
6: Yeah, Belgium won their Super Bowl. I'm going Spain.
4: Oh, you think we were their Super Bowl?
6: Definitely.
4: Yeah, I'm going to go Spain, but let me say this. Spain's not as good as necessarily people thought coming in. Belgium, I think, has a chance, but I will.
5: Stupid jellyfish uniforms that Belgium wore. What were those that we lost?
4: They were really weird. They weren't the colors of their country
5: not at all.
4: Either.
5: That's why
4: we deserve to lose. Hey, thank you all very much here in Nicholasville at UK Credit Union.

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6: Spain won its quarterfinal at the World Cup game against Belgium. 2-1 the final in L.A. today and a goal in the 88th minute. Two more games coming up on Saturday. The Spurs gave Victor Wembanyama a 5-year extension, potentially worth over $250 million. Number one ranked Jannik Sinner swept Novak Djokovic in their Wimbledon semifinal, so he'll now face Alexander Zverev in Sunday's championship match. The women's final is Saturday. Scottie Scheffler missed the cuts at the Scottish Open. Rory McIlroy's in a 3-way tie for the lead. Scheffler had made the cut and played on the weekend in 78 straight tour events until today. As for the Philadelphia Phillies, they're hosting All-Star Week, and two Phillies will be in the Home Run Derby Monday, Kyle Schwarber and Bryce Harper. Philadelphia is in a 2-2 tie at Detroit, bottom of the fifth right now. Still a rain delay at the start for Yankees at Nationals and Brewers at Pirates. I'm Steve DeSager.
7: One guy is happily divorced. One guy is happily married. One guy gets called daddy by his 3 beautiful daughters. Aww. One guy gets called daddy after a credit card approval. One guy won a state high school basketball championship. One guy only covered a state high school basketball championship. One guy's been inducted into 3 halls of fame. One guy has only mocked a hall. Does this seem weird to anybody else?
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